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But I don't know about that. 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
2: Good morning. I'm Margaret Murchison. It's Tuesday, the 26th of May, 2026. The Memorial Day holiday weekend is over. It was a rain-filled weekend, but basically a safe weekend in our area. But first, firefighters are en route to a fire on Oakwood Avenue at this hour. Well, this sticky pattern is bringing chance for rain each day this week. The chance for rain went down a bit late yesterday afternoon and into the evening, but the overall conditions, a moisture-rich atmosphere, high humidity, and pop-up showers and thunderstorms will stick around for most of this week. And make sure you get your rain gear with you wherever you go this week, because it will be these pop-up showers. Today we're looking for warmer, cloudy with storms possible, afternoon and evening, and highs in the mid-80s. And then tomorrow, scattered storms again, hotter, with highs in the upper 80s. Today and tomorrow will be warmer, and most of the storms will be focused on the typical late afternoon and evening hours. The front sags south Thursday, and isolated storms are still possible. We've got moisture flowing from the Atlantic and the Gulf meeting with the frontal boundary. Nailing specific rain totals can be a challenge given the scattered nature of showers and storms. That said, most data suggests the chance of 0.5 to 1.5 inches of rain spread out over the next 5 days, which will put a little dent in the drought that we have been suffering with for several months now. Well, a lot of questions, but not a lot of answers. The Central Carolina Academy here in Sanford is still facing outcry after an administration overhaul. Parents, staff, and even students at the Academy, which is a charter school, showed up Friday afternoon at an emergency meeting of the public charter school's board of directors seeking answers about a wholesale change in the school's administration, but were frustrated by the vague responses they received. Word began circulating through the community earlier last week that the school's three administrators, Principal Greg Batten, former principal at Lee Senior, and assistant principals Frank Thompson and Mary Tatum, were no longer with the organization.

and the May. The email indicated Tatum was still in her role, although it was clear during the meeting that her exit was imminent, and there are still more questions than answers, and we'll have more on this story later today. The Sanford City Council will hold a special called meeting today at 1 p.m. in Council Chambers of City Hall for a presentation of the proposed annual operating budget for the new fiscal year. The Council will hold a workshop immediately following the special called meeting in the West End Conference Room for a presentation by TVA Director Wendy Bryan. Also, Lee County residents are facing the largest tax increase in 5 years. This large property tax increase, which is a jump, county officials say, is necessary as rapid growth, rising service costs, and stubborn inflation converge. If the proposed tax rate is adopted, homeowners, renters, and business owners alike will feel the effects when tax bills arrive this fall. In Harnett County, tax bills are likely on the rise, but Harnett is awaiting the state's next move for a budget decision. The values are reset back to last year's numbers. The tax rate will likely go up to generate the extra $19.5 million needed to meet next year's budget demands. It all depends on what the state legislature does with its plan to rein in out-of-control property tax increases. Under House Bill 1089, which was signed into law last week, voters will decide in November whether or not to approve a constitutional amendment that would require limits on property tax increases by local governments. It was a very busy holiday weekend for local officers and emergency management workers and the areas around us. Locally, Jenny Lorraine Saunders, 50, was arrested and charged with possession of drug paraphernalia on Bragg Street. Sasha Cherie Clazo, 37, charged with simple possession of Schedule 2, 3, and 4, which is a felony, and possession of drug paraphernalia at the same location. Also, Tavion M. Wiley, 19, charged with noncompliance. Yvonne Yolanda Alvarado, charged with failure to appear. Yvonne Yolanda Alvarado, 38, charged with larceny and resist, delay, or obstructing an officer on Oakwood Avenue. Kathleen Smith, arrested and charged with probation violation, 4 counts. Also, Brandon Lee Martin, 39, arrested and charged with communicating threats and cyberstalking on Willow Oak Drive. Marina Rodriguez, 35, was a victim of fraud on David Hill Drive. Sheets was the victim of larceny and shoplifting at the business on Jefferson Davis Highway. There were so many serious accidents in Moore County during the holiday weekend and many injuries. 2 persons were injured in a Southern Pines motorcycle crash. The crash involving a motorcycle and a car left 2 persons injured on Saturday. The collision occurred at the intersection of Morganton Road and Patriot Boulevard around 1:30 in front of Morganton Park South. When the Southern Pines Fire Department arrived, they found the motorcyclist still on the ground and both vehicles with heavy damage. EMS transported both drivers to Moore Regional Hospital with minor injuries. Eastbound traffic was completely shut down. Also, a young driver was ejected from his car during a single vehicle crash in Robbins Sunday on Bellevue Road. Homeowners heard what they thought was thunder and looked outside to see a Mazda in the woods next to their driveway and immediately called 911. Officials said the driver of the car was traveling west on Bellevue Road when he lost control on the curve, slammed into a culvert, and went airborne into the woods on the opposite side of the driveway. We have much more news for today, and all of those accidents this weekend resulted in thousands of dollars of damage. Most of the vehicles were totaled. We'll have complete details on these and other stories at 10:04, and for a look at today's

0: Good morning. It's a warm and muggy start to the day with temperatures in the 70s, and we are going to have a chance for showers and thunderstorms throughout the day. Our high today will be in the mid to upper 80s with winds coming out of the southwest between 5 and 10 miles per hour. Tonight, our rain chances continue with mostly cloudy skies. We'll have a low in the mid to upper 60s. Wednesday, another wet day with the high temperatures in the mid to upper 80s.
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1: Good morning. I'm Margaret Murchison. It's Tuesday, the 26th of May, 2026. The Memorial Day holiday weekend is over. It was a rain-filled weekend, but basically a safe weekend in our area. Well, this sticky pattern is bringing chance for rain each day this week. The chance for rain went down a bit late yesterday afternoon and into the evening, but the overall conditions, a moisture-rich atmosphere, high humidity, and pop-up showers and thunderstorms will stick around for most of this week. And make sure you get your rain gear with you wherever you go this week, because it will be these pop-up showers. Today we're looking for warmer, cloudy with storms possible afternoon and evening, and highs in the mid-80s. And then tomorrow, scattered storms again, hotter with highs in the upper 80s. Today and tomorrow will be warmer, and most of the storms will be focused on the typical late afternoon and evening hours. The front sags south Thursday, and isolated storms are still possible. We've got moisture flowing from the Atlantic and the Gulf meeting with the frontal boundary. Nailing specific rain totals can be a challenge given the scattered nature of showers and storms. That said, most data suggests the chance of 0.5 to 1.5 inches of rain spread out over the next 5 days, which will put a little dent in the drought that we have been suffering with for several months now. Well, a lot of questions, but not a lot of answers. The Central Carolina Academy here in Sanford is still facing outcry after an administration overhaul. Parents, staff, and even students at the Academy, which is a charter school, showed up Friday afternoon at an emergency meeting of the public charter school's board of directors, seeking answers about a wholesale change in the school's administration, but were frustrated by the vague responses they received. Word began circulating through the community earlier last week that the school's three administrators, Principal Greg Batten, former principal at Lee Senior, and assistant principals Frank Thompson and Mary Tatum, were no longer with the organization. All three had been with the school since its opening in 22. A message sent by the schools to parents that was shared indicated that Batten had decided to retire, and that Mitch Strensland, a member of the central services team with over 30 years of experience in school administration, was filling the role for the time being. Batten's retirement came less than a week after the end of the school year. CCA responded to an inquiry confirming Batten's retirement and said Thompson had decided to retire also at the end of May. The email indicated Tatum was still in her role, although it was clear during the meeting that her exit was imminent. We'll have complete details on these and other stories at 10:04, and we'll look at today's weather.
2: Good morning. It's a warm and muggy start to the day with temperatures in the 70s, and we are going to have a chance for showers and thunderstorms throughout the day. Our high today will be in the mid to upper 80s with winds coming out of the southwest between 5 and 10 miles per hour. Tonight, our rain chances continue with mostly cloudy skies. We'll have a low in the mid to upper 60s. Wednesday, another wet day with high temperatures in the mid to upper 80s.
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Well, good mountaintop morning to you, Sanford, North Carolina. And to everyone out there, good morning to you. Welcome to another broadcast of the Mountaintop Morning Program. I am Jeff Mazingo, pastor of Miracle Baptist Church, right here in lovely Sanford, North Carolina. And we thank God for allowing us to bring this program to you 6 days a week, Monday through Saturday at about this same time. The purpose of the program is to help you get your day off to a real good start. We want to encourage you to spend some time every day thinking about God and how wonderful He is. We believe if you'll do that, it can brighten your morning and make the rest of your day so much better too. We have three objectives for each broadcast. We want to exhort sinners to get saved. We want to encourage the saints of God. And we want to exalt our Savior, Jesus Christ. So we are glad you have joined us today, and we invite you to come along with us now as we head up to the mountaintop. Hey, if you're able to do so, please open your Bibles this morning to 1 Corinthians 15. 1

In Jesus Christ's name we pray. Amen. Listeners, I'm turning in my Bible this morning, 1 Corinthians chapter 15. We're going to start in verse 19. 1 Corinthians 15, verse 19. And the Bible says, "If in this life only we have hope in Christ, we are of all men most miserable. But now is Christ risen from the dead and become the first fruits of them that slept. For since by man came death, by man came also the resurrection of the dead. As in Adam all die, even so in Christ shall all be made alive. But every man in his own order, Christ the first fruits, afterward they that are Christ's at his coming. Then cometh the end, when he shall have delivered up the kingdom to God, even the Father, when he shall have put down all rule and all authority and power. For he must reign till he hath put all enemies under his feet. The last enemy that shall be destroyed is death." And we'll stop there this morning, listeners. Hey, verse 19 in our text, we find that the believer finds hope in Jesus Christ. And the hope we find in Jesus Christ, that's unlike the hope that other men might have. Hey, it's a real hope. It's a hope that extends beyond this life. Verses 20 through 23, the text tells us that Christ is risen, and that's emphatically stated, and he's risen first. There's others that's going to follow. The believers will be raised again, amen. We'll be raised in the resurrection to life. The unbelievers will be raised from the dead. They'll be resurrected unto judgment, unto the second death, to be cast into the lake of fire, the Bible tells us. Verses 24 through 26 of our text this morning, we see that Christ will reign on this earth at his second coming, and ultimately he's going to set things right. He'll overcome the enemies, the devil, wickedness, sin, and death. Hey, this morning, listeners, just a brief message for us about hope. A lot of people go through this world with no hope, or they've got a shallow hope, or they're hoping maybe in the wrong things. Well, the title of the message for us this morning is, I Have Hope. I have hope. Brother Jeff Mazingo, I've got hope. And I'll tell you what, listeners, you can have that same hope. Hey, I've got a hope this morning that's based on a firm foundation, a deep, grounded, rooted hope this morning, amen. It's not some illusion. It's not fleeting. Rather, it is real. It is solid because it's based on Jesus Christ, our risen Savior. That's right. Hey, I have a hope this morning because I'm saved. Many years ago, God brought me to the realization that I was a lost sinner on my way to hell, but that his son had come to this earth and had to pay the penalty for my sins, laid down his life in my place, amen, and all I had to do was place my faith in Jesus Christ and what he did for me, and God would save me. Well, praise God, he did save me, and he'll do the same for you this morning, listeners, and you can have that same hope that's based on that risen Savior, amen, and it's a firm hope, a hope on a firm foundation, on Jesus Christ. Hey, but not just that, I've got a hope this morning that endures. Hey, and we might get down in this life. That happens to most everyone from time to time. We go through trouble, difficult times. But even in my lowest point of my life this morning, listeners, I know him. I've got a personal relationship with the God of all heaven because of what his son did for me. Amen. I know him and I know who he is. That's his characteristics. He's good. He's all powerful. He's eternal. He's just. He's merciful. He's gracious. He's loving, amen. I know who he is. I know about his characteristics, and so that can give me a hope this morning. I know he is with me in the person of the Holy Ghost, and I know what he's done for me. I know what he can do, and I know what he has promised to do, amen. And so even in my lowest valleys and my worst points of my life, I can have that hope, and I do have that hope that endures, and you can have that same hope this morning, listener. I have a hope in this life. And again, there's a lot of bad things in this world. There's a lot of bad things we experience in our life. But I'll tell you what, the bad might be bad, but the good is gooder, amen. The good is better. My God is greater than anything that I'll face in this life. And so no matter how bad it is, the good's always going to win out because God is good and he does not lose. He does not fail, amen. So even though this world can be dark, a dark place, I just remember that God is in control of this world. He's in control of me. He's in control of what happens to me. And I'll tell you what, I've got a hope in this life because I know that God is raising up others. He hadn't stopped doing that. He's still saving people. He's still using people. And so I'm not in it alone, and you're not in it alone either, listener. Hey, God is raising up other people to help us, and he's raising up other people to replace us. Hey, when we're gone from this life, it's not going to be all over with then. God's work will continue, and hope will continue. So I've got a hope in this life, and I just want to remind you of this. Just think about this, listeners. Speaking of having a hope in this life, just consider, even though this is a dark world, and it is, the darker it is,
the more opportunities we have to serve our God. That's more souls that need to be reached with the gospel, amen. We'll never run out of work to do. And praise God, I've got a hope in this life. But I've got a

0: hope for the future. Hey, in this life, my future in this life, I've got a hope for that because God is in control of it. But beyond this life, praise God, because of what Christ did for me in saving my soul, I've got a hope in the future beyond this life. I'm ready for that tomorrow, the tomorrow after I die and I leave this world. I'm ready for that, and I've got a hope for the future because of Jesus Christ and what he did for me. Hey, I've got a hope for, I'll just say I've got a hope for Miracle Baptist Church this morning. Miracle Baptist Church, it is God's work, and I see good things happening there. God is at work at Miracle Baptist Church. And it might, at points, it might not go as fast as we want, but we just have to remember it is God's work. He's built it. He'll continue it, and he'll use it, amen. And so we're just going to stay faithful out there at Miracle Baptist Church, be diligent to do the work God's given us, and be ready when he gives us more work to do, amen. And you should have the same hope for your church this morning, listeners. Hey, and if you're not a member of a good church, you need to get saved, first of all, and then find a good church and join up. And if you're looking for one, I just happen to believe that Miracle Baptist Church is the best church around, amen. But you just need to find a good church and be part of it, and then have that hope for your church this morning, there, listeners. And we might get tired. We might get discouraged. We might get down at times. And this world and this life will do that to us, and all of us, the saved and the unsaved alike. But I want to remind us this morning that the believer, those who have trusted in Jesus Christ, we have a deep and abiding hope that the world does not know. And so I just want to tell you this morning, listeners, I've got a hope today, and you can have that same hope. You can have it this morning if you found the source of real hope, if you're trusting in the one who does not fail and who will not fail you. Jesus Christ is that hope. He's the hope for all people. He's the hope for the whole world. I hope you know him this morning. And then you can go forward with a hopeful outlook and have this same hope we've talked about a little bit this morning. As we get to the end of today's broadcast, we thank God again for this time to be with you. We thank you for visiting with us this morning. We want to invite you to come on out and visit with us at Miracle Baptist Church. We're located at 830 Harvey Falk Road, Sanford, North Carolina. 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You come see us if you can. If you're already a member of a good Bible-believing, Bible-preaching church, you be faithful to that work. If you'd like to contact our church, the phone number is 919-499-1722. That's 919-499-1722. Our time is about gone again this morning. This is Brother Jeff signing off, and I look forward to meeting with you again for the next Mountaintop Morning. Glory to God!
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5: President Trump is scheduled to get a medical exam today. The 79-year-old president is scheduled to visit Walter Reed National Military Medical Center for what the White House called annual preventative medical and dental exams. This is Trump's fourth publicly disclosed medical exam since he returned to office for a second term and comes as he tries to project strength ahead of midterm elections. In California, officials have lifted evacuation orders for some residents living near a damaged chemical tank at the GKN Aerospace Transparency Systems plant in Garden Grove. But Orange County Fire Authority Division Chief Greg Covey says there's still a chance for a small blast or fire.
6: It's not over yet. We still have work to do. There's two things that we're going to be still doing an operational operation on. Number one, we still have to mitigate a fire and very small explosion concern, and also a spill potential.
5: Audio courtesy ABC7 Los Angeles. The best young spellers in the English language are competing at the Scripps National Spelling Bee this week, continuing a more than century-old tradition. The three-day competition begins today and ends Thursday night. In other news, the search continues for seven villagers trapped inside a flooded cave in central Laos. The operation is now in its seventh day. More information at apnews.com. 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
8: Good morning. It's a warm and muggy start to the day with temperatures in the 70s, and we are going to have a chance for showers and thunderstorms throughout the day. Our high today will be in the mid to upper 80s with winds coming out of the southwest between 5 and 10 miles per hour. Tonight, our rain chances continue with mostly cloudy skies. We'll have a low in the mid to upper 60s. Wednesday, another wet day with the high temperatures in the mid to upper 80s.
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0: Good morning to you, and welcome into the Swap Shop. I'm John Mann, and today is Tuesday, May the 26th, and it's a muggy start to the day with temperatures at 73 degrees, dew point also at 73 degrees, and winds coming out of the southwest at about 5 miles per hour this morning. So off to a warm and muggy and damp start this morning, as we have another round of showers and thunderstorms possible again today. And we are going to still see some wet patterns through the middle of this week, and then we'll start to dry out a little bit. Now, we're not expecting any of these days over the next couple of days to be complete washouts, but we will have chances for showers and thunderstorms. And these could be really scattered, so kind of hard to predict exactly where these storms will set up and who will be getting how much rain. But we do know that we do at least have the possibility of some showers, at least through Wednesday. And we'll take a look at that full 7-day forecast coming up for you in just a few minutes. Well, I hope you had a good Memorial Day weekend and back to work again today. And, of course, schools are now out here in Lee County, so not having to deal with any school traffic today. We'll take a look at the rest of the traffic coming up here for you in just 1 minute as we'll see things looking pretty good. We'll go ahead and take a look at that drive around Central North Carolina. And, I thought we were going to take a look at the drive around Central North Carolina. It's taking a little while for that map to pop up on my screen, so we'll get to that coming up in just a few minutes. We'll go ahead and take a look at our Almanac numbers for yesterday and let you know what we had as far as that rain is concerned for yesterday. All right. I seem to be having trouble getting to where I'm trying to get to this morning. All right, let's go ahead and take a look at those Almanac numbers. And yesterday, out at the Raleigh-Durham International Airport, we recorded a high temperature of 84. The low yesterday was 70 degrees. I can be perfectly honest with you. I left my house for only about 15 minutes yesterday. I didn't spend much time outside. So time I was outside felt pretty comfortable, but wasn't much of the day yesterday at all. I just thought it would be nice just to sit around the house on Monday, and that's what I did. Got some things caught up around the house. And so we did reach up to 84 degrees, and the normal high this time of year is 82. The normal low is 61 degrees. So we were a couple of degrees above the average high and well above the average low for yesterday. And we're not going to see very low temperatures this week with that humidity level up. Now, we'll have the record high for today, 94 degrees. That should be safe. And that occurred back in 1953. The record low, 43 degrees in 1979. And our rainfall record for today is 3 2/100 of an inch of rain. And that happened back in 1946. And as far as the tropics are concerned, everything is quiet right now. Not seeing any issues with any storm possibility. They tell us no tropical cyclone activity is not expected during the next 7 days. All right, let's see if I got that traffic map up here for us now so we can take a look at the traffic. Hopefully we can. I don't know why that's giving me so much trouble today. All right, All right, that doesn't seem to be wanting to work at all. So let's go ahead and take a look at our Almanac numbers. And we looked at the Almanac numbers, let's look at our astronomical numbers for today and see what we can expect or what our sun and moon cycle is doing for today. We have the twilight beginning now at 5:37, ending at 8:52. That gives us a length of visible light of now 15 hours and 15 minutes. The sunrise, 6:06 this morning and setting at 8:23 this evening. Gives us a length of day of 14 hours and 17 minutes. Tomorrow will be 1 minute and 10 seconds longer than today. The moonrise this afternoon at 4:17, set this morning at 3:11. 76% of the moon is visible to us. The full moon comes up on May the 31st. As far as rain chances are concerned over the next 6 hours, well, they give us about a 60% chance of some rain over the next 6 hours. Pollen is very high today, grass pollen the main contributor. Air quality good with an air quality index of 37. And the UV index today is very high with a daytime UV of 9. So that's a look at our almanac numbers. Okay, and the traffic map finally decided to come up. We'll take a look at the forecast coming in up in just a few minutes. But right now, let's go ahead and take a look at the traffic as US 1 moving just fine all the way up to I-40 in Raleigh. Not even seeing any slowdowns in Apex this morning. The drive down towards Fayetteville is looking good this morning. Just seeing a little red on the map as you approach the Bass Road interchange, but not going back to the Harnett County line. 2487 looking good as you come out of Spout Springs back up to the 421 bypass. 421 looking good at Lillington and to Siler City. Coming out of Carthage, 15501, delay free all the way up to US 1, 15501 up to Pittsboro. A nice drive this morning, and heading down towards Southern Pines along US 1 is also delay free. We'll keep an eye on the map. Matter of fact, no problems here in the tramway area. Looking like traffic's kind of light here in tramway, or heavy traffic, but lighter than it typically is. And tramway road, no delays near the schools this morning. Of course, as we mentioned, Lee County schools are out for the summer, which is hard for me to get used to. I'm used to school getting out the first week in June, so a little different. But it's kind of hard to believe that we're already close to the first week of June, though. Believe it or not, we're already into the final week of the month of May, as we will wrap up May on Sunday. All right, so let's look at our drive around the Lee County and surrounding counties. Now we'll go ahead and take a look at the forecast and see what we can expect over the next 7 days. Do want to remind you, phone lines are open. 919-775-1050 is the phone number to call if you have any items that you'd like to put on to the program this morning. Now for today, well, we begin the day very humid with cloud cover around. As cloud breaks, we'll heat into the mid-80s today. And scattered thunderstorms will be possible during the afternoon and into the evening. Now, overnight tonight, showers and storms gradually coming to an end. It's going to be warm and humid again tonight with lows in the upper 60s to lower 70s. Wednesday, another chance for some storms. We'll have a high temperature a couple of degrees warmer than today. We'll have a high about 88 for tomorrow. The low temperature tomorrow will be 69 degrees. So those temperatures, once again, staying near 70 degrees overnight. And we've remained, of course, pretty muggy. And that's going to, of course, cause those air conditioners to work overtime to be drawing all of that humidity out of the air. Now, Thursday, we'll have a high temperature of 87. Lows will be a little bit cooler. We'll have a low of 64 degrees. And we'll start to see those overnight temperatures decrease a little bit more as we head towards the weekend. And we'll have a 40% chance of showers on Thursday. Then it looks like we're going to come into a little bit drier pattern as we head into Friday of this week. With partly cloudy skies, we'll have a high temperature of 82, and our lows will be down to 63 degrees. Saturday, partly cloudy and much cooler with a high temperature in the mid-70s. Lows will be in the mid to upper 50s. And then on Sunday, the final day of May and the last day of the 7-day forecast, we'll have a chance of rain showers at about 40%. And Monday, we'll have a high temperature of 78 and low will be near 57 degrees. Now, on Saturday, Sunday, they do give us a 20% chance of a shower. So if you do have plans outside for Saturday and Sunday, just be prepared that there may be a shower. But certainly nothing that's going to happen on Saturday or Sunday. At least it doesn't look like right now that it's going to be anything that you should cancel any outdoor plans. Just a slight chance of a shower for us on Saturday and Sunday, and cooler temperatures for the weekend as well. And enjoy those cooler temperatures because we're getting to the end of May. And I have a feeling we're not going to see many more days with those high temperatures in the 70s and lows in the 50s. Generally, those 50 degree lows, for the most part, kind of wrap up in during the first week of June. And then we won't see any more 50 degree lows until we get into September. More than likely, it can surprise us from time to time, but for the most part, those high temperatures in the 70s and lows in the 50s, we'll be turning the page from those until we get to September. All right, so that's a look at the 7-day forecast. Now let's look at the extended forecast as we get past Monday of next week. On Tuesday, we'll continue with highs in the 70s. We're at a high temperature of about 77 degrees. Lows will remain in the mid-50s. Wednesday, the 3rd of June, we'll have a high temperature in the low to mid 70s, and lows will be in the mid 50s. And then on Thursday, we'll have a high temperature of 78 degrees, and our low temperature will be in the mid to upper 50s. So remaining with those high temperatures in the 70s, lows in the 50s through at least the 4th of June. But like I said, that's probably going to pretty much be wrapped up by the time we get past the first week in June. Get ready for that. Well, warm and sticky weather that we usually get here in Central North Carolina from June, July, and August. And now it seems like going into September and maybe starting as early as April now, it seems like we get the warm and humid conditions. But it looks like as warm as April was, and May, the first half of May, has been pretty warm, but we're going to see those temperatures fairly comfortable as we head into that first week of June. Well, 17 minutes after 8 o'clock here on Central Carolina's morning program, you are tuned into the Swap Shop. Glad to have you back along with us on this Tuesday morning, and you are tuned in to Super Hits WWGP. 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That's where you'll find our listings for the Swap Shop. 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So go ahead and get accustomed today to start going to. 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We're going to go ahead and get to our first call of the day, see who we got to help get this morning started off. Welcome into the Swap Shop. Good morning. You're on the air.
1: Well, good morning, Mr. Mann. How are you doing today?
0: Doing just fine. How are you doing, Pastor Mazingo? I know y'all got a big weekend coming up.
1: We do. We've got a big weekend coming up this weekend. We're doing fine. I just wanted to call in and remind everyone and invite everyone to come out and join us for this weekend for our Saturday, our Gospel Sounds on the Grounds. I know you guys have been putting information out about that, and I appreciate if you'll keep doing that this week. But Gospel Sounds on the Grounds at Miracle Baptist Church, that's on Saturday the 30th of May, and it all starts at 3 o'clock in the afternoon. And it's just a good afternoon and going into the evening a little bit there of good gospel singing, preaching, and fellowship. We've got two song sessions. We'll start off with the first song session at 3 o'clock. And, of course, we'll have congregational singing. Everybody will have a chance to get up and sing good hymns and gospel songs all throughout. But that first session starts at 3 with Hickory Grove Gospel Quartet. They'll kind of be the lead for it for us. And then we'll transition to a little preaching session there after that. Then we'll take an intermission and have some light refreshments, get a chance to kind of meet one another and stretch your legs a little bit, and we'll come back in and have our second song session with the Black Creek. They're a bluegrass gospel band, and just looking forward to it and looking forward to seeing everybody out and coming out and being part of it. And I was waiting until you went through the weather. Make sure, I'm hoping you'll do your best to hold that rain off so it won't be too bad. It's an indoor event, but still, it gets real rainy, and people might do like you said you did this past weekend, not want to get out at all. But hope everybody comes for that. And the address for the church is 830 Harvey Falk Road in Sanford. And we are asking folks if they would. They don't have to, but if they think about it, if they give us a call, let us know they're coming, how many they're planning to bring. It could be helpful for us for planning for seating and for food. And the phone number for that, or if they want more information, phone number to call if you want more information or to RSVP is 919-499-1722. And I know you guys have that information as well.
0: Yes, we do, and we'll make sure we mention it throughout the week. And I appreciate you calling up and reminding us this morning. And it looks like we're going to be okay weather-wise on Saturday.
1: Yeah, I think so. All right, well, I'm get on out of here. Got things to do. Got to get to my normal chores of making coffee for all of the Mrs. Mazingos around here this morning. I hope you guys have a great day. Great show this morning, and just a wonderful week all week long. And don't forget to be out at Miracle Baptist Church, Gospel Sounds on the Grounds, Saturday at 3 o'clock. God bless you.
0: Thank you, Pastor Mazingo. Take care. Have a great day. All right, Pastor Mazingo checking in with us this morning, inviting you to be a part of Gospel Sounds on the Grounds at Miracle Baptist Church on Saturday, May the 30th. Starts at 3 o'clock. It will be an exciting afternoon of singing by Hickory Grove Gospel Quartet. And then the Black Creek Bluegrass Gospel Band will also perform, along with the church choir, preaching by Pastor Jeff Mazingo and fellowship with friends and neighbors. Bring yourself, bring your family, and bring your friends. Miracle Baptist Church, located at 830 Harvey Falk Road here in Sanford. Church office phone number, 919-499-1722. If you have any questions or if you'd like to RSVP, that's 919-499-1722. And there'll be congregational singing along with the church choir. Don't know if Ed Angel will be doing any solos on Saturday, but we can encourage him to do so. That would be a big draw if we could convince Ed Angel to get up there and do a couple of solos, or at least one solo. But if not, there's still going to be great music with Hickory Grove Gospel Quartet and the Black Creek Bluegrass Gospel Band, along with the church choir. 919-775-1050 is our phone number. 23 minutes after 8 o'clock here on Central Carolina's morning program. You are tuned into the Swap Shop. Glad to have you along with us. And as far as those rain chances are concerned on Saturday, once again, just a 20% chance of showers on Saturday and Sunday. And the rain chances really not as great as it have been as we were looking at it last week and looking at the potential over the next, over the 5 days as we were heading into the weekend, with pretty good chances of rain each of those days. Now, I didn't get much rain at my house. You know, Raleigh and just north of Raleigh kind of got ripped off on the rain on Friday, Saturday, and Sunday, and it really had a couple of showers come through, but really not much rain whatsoever. It wasn't until yesterday afternoon that we really started to see those rain numbers start to increase for the central part of North Carolina. It's because we had that backdoor front, which often happens, which is what kept us cooler over the weekend than what was originally forecast, is we had that backdoor front, and it kind of kept dropped down into central North Carolina. And as it did that, it kind of blocked the rain from coming into much of central North Carolina, at least as we headed into the weekend and into Monday. But like I said, rainfall did pick up, but still, over the last 24 hours, right around the Cary-Raleigh line, got about an inch of rain over the last 24 hours. So finally did see things start to pick up. But up around the Falls Lake area, where, of course, Raleigh gets its water from, only about 4/10 of an inch of rain, and a lot of the tributaries that run into Falls Lake, kind of north and west of Raleigh, get up around the North Carolina-Virginia line, 4/100 of an inch of rain falling over the last 24 hours. And right over the Falls Lake area, they did end up eventually getting about a 4/10 of an inch of rain, but certainly that area is where we needed to see some more rain, at least for the folks back in the Raleigh area. Now, over here in Sanford, about 9/10 of an inch of rain around US 1 and the 421 bypass. About 1.5 inches of rain as you head down towards Olivia area. And back over near Carthage, seeing about 1 4/10 of an inch of rain. Over in Goldsboro, they had a good rain amount, about 3 inches of rain falling in the Goldsboro area. And, of course, Charlotte, one of those other areas where it's been mostly dry, right around Concord, of course, we had the Coca-Cola 600, about 1/1500 of an inch of rain falling in Concord. But you go down to Rock Hill, South Carolina, not too far away, about 6/10 to 7/10 of an inch of rain falling back into the Rock Hill area. So it was kind of a dry spot from about Greenville, South Carolina, into the western and northern portions of Charlotte, the eastern and southern portions of Charlotte seeing more rain, to just south of Hickory. And this extends up towards Winston-Salem and the Greensboro area, and from Concord back up to Durham. Just a whole big area there that did not see a whole lot of rain. Mooresville getting about 0.7 of an inch of rain. and just kind of give you an idea. If I go just to the south of Hickory, seeing about 0.2 inch of rain, and then if I go right into Hickory, went from 0.2 inch of rain just south of Hickory, and then into Hickory, about 2.5 inches of rain. So it was really kind of just dependent on where you were. Unfortunately, Jordan Lake area and the Falls Lake areas are some of the areas that did not get much rain. So hopefully those two areas will get a little chance to catch up, because, of course, got to get those reservoirs full as we head into the summer months. And, of course, down here in our area around the Deep River and Hall River, got pretty good amounts of rain, somewhere close, anywhere between about 0.75 inch to close to 1 inch of rain. So that's what we're looking at. Really kind of depended on where you are is how much rain you saw. But at least most of us along US 1 and to points east and west of US 1 saw a pretty good amount of rain over the last 24 hours. And of course, that's just the last 24 hours. We saw additional rainfall, at least at times in some places, certainly as we headed into Friday, Saturday, and Sunday. All right, phone lines open here, 919-775-1050, and we are just about ready to take our first time out of the morning. Looks like the heaviest rain that we saw around, really not in our area, but between Norfolk, Virginia, and Richmond, Virginia, 4.5 inches of rain fell in that area over the last 24 hours. So you either got a lot or a little or somewhere in between. All right, just about time for us to take that first time out of the morning. As far as rainfall is concerned for today, not seeing much in our area right now. We're pretty much dry. There are just a couple of light showers just to the west of Raleigh. And it's going to be just around the 64, Highway 64, as you work your way between the Cary area and back towards Asheville, or Asheboro, rather, seeing some shower activity right around Pittsboro. And then west of Sanford, we're also seeing a few showers. This is going to be just off to the south and east of Asheboro, and just off to the east of the Uari National Forest, seeing a few showers. But any significant rainfall, not really in our area. If you have to really head out to the western part of the state before you see a lot more steady rain, back towards Asheville and up towards Boone and down towards Murphy, seeing a little bit more steady rainfall. All right, well, we're going ready to take that first time out as we've reached 30 minutes after the hour of 8 o'clock here on Central Carolina's morning program. It is the Swap Shop. Glad to have you along with us this morning. As we do get ready for our first time out of the morning, let's go ahead and take a look at temperatures around Central North Carolina and see what we got as far as the temperatures are concerned. And I have a feeling they're all going to be pretty consistent with this warm and muggy temperatures outside. So at the airport here in Lee County, 75 degrees and winds coming out of the southwest at 3 miles per hour. At the Asheboro Municipal Airport, 72 degrees. Harnett County Airport, 76 degrees. Fayetteville at 75. Moore County at 75. 77 degrees at Pope Air Force Base. And Raleigh-Durham reporting 75 degrees. And winds are pretty light this morning. They're coming out of the southwest between 3 and 10 miles per hour. So that's what we're looking at as far as our current conditions around Central North Carolina. We're going to go ahead and take our first time out of the morning, and then we'll be back in a few minutes and get back to your phone calls. I want to remind you, today is Tuesday. I will probably call it Monday a couple of times, but today is Tuesday, so we'll have the Temple Theater joining us this morning. That'll be at 9:35. So keep that in mind as you plan out your phone calls for today. Right now, we got a message from Kendall Pond.
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0: 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Our phone lines are back open at 919-775-1050. 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Be sure to check that out. And right now, I'll give you some of the headlines that you can find on our website. And right now, coming stories out of the Sanford Herald News, uncertainty prompts delay of some county projects. And the police beat for May 2026 is up there. And we also have articles representing the 20 discontinued McDonald's menu items. And we'll take a look at those coming up in just a little bit here on the Swap Shop. And article about how to sit on Adirondack chairs the correct way this summer, and 10 best movies where characters say the name of the movie. You can find those articles up there, and we'll take a look at some of those 20 discontinued McDonald's items coming up here in just a second. But right now, we got our caller ready to go, so let's go ahead and get to our phones. Welcome into the Swap Shop. Good morning. You're on the air.
1: Well, no, I don't need the rain, but I should shift you some of this rain up your way.
0: You got quite a bit, I guess.
1: Oh, you know, when I told you, I think Friday I talked to you, we got about like an inch and a quarter, you know, Thursday night.
0: Mm-hmm.
1: We got like a quarter inch somewhere between Saturday and Sunday morning.
0: Mm-hmm.
1: But, man, I'm going to tell you what, when it started Sunday night here, we got a big storm here Sunday night. I watched the race. And it finally rained it out there. Then Daniel Suarez won it. No kind of rain delayed.
0: Yeah.
1: And it come a shower through here, and I didn't check the rain gates, church stuff Sunday, and we got a big storm yesterday, man. I'm telling you what, I went out and just checked the rain gauge.
0: Yep.
1: 3.5 inches in the rain gauge.
0: Oh, so you got it quite a bit. Well, that's...
1: Between 3.5, and you figure about 1.5 inches, add that quarter to that. Inch and a quarter, I told you, we got right at 5 inches through this mess so far.
0: All right, well, that's good. We all needed it, and I don't think we didn't really get so many. We did get a couple of downpours, at least I got a couple of downpours yesterday, but we really haven't had to worry much about flooding, which has been good because at least it has been kind of spread out over the last several days.
1: I knew it rained coming through here is when it popped Goldsboro, when it had that flash flood morning out.
0: Yep.
1: I bet that's where it made up at, right in here, and went that way. It had to, but like I said, I mean, you couldn't even see between here and my father-in-law's house. Our yard was like 2 inches in water.
0: Oh, wow. Well,
1: it rained like I haven't seen it rain in a long time.
0: Well, we certainly have needed it, and it's been great that we've gotten it, and I'm just keeping my fingers crossed we continue to get it for a couple more days here.
1: Yeah, I was just thinking, I know we all need it, but if that car lake and places like that in Jordan, I mean, they need some of this kind of rain like this, about 5 inches in a couple of days, 2 or 3.
0: Yeah, those areas have not quite seen that much rain.
1: Well, we're sitting on this sand. It soaks it up right here in the sand. It can rain like that at night, and the next day you can't even tell it hardly rain once the sun comes out.
0: I noticed that when
1: on sponge.
0: Yeah, when I come down here and pull into the parking lot, I'm like, did it rain here? I can't tell if it's rained here or not. But the sand does certainly soak it up really quick.
1: Sanford got it about 2 or 3 times, just the hard showers and storms.
0: Did they really?
1: Yeah, they did, because we had more storm here, but rest of it was rain, just hard rain.
0: Yeah. Well, it's, I've not only that, I've enjoyed the cloud cover, too. We had plenty of sunshine in April and May, and I'm kind of enjoying the cloudy gray days.
1: I'd rather have it like this and had them 90-degree days we had here a couple of weeks ago, because it's a little humid outside, but I can handle it better than that sun burning down about 94 degrees.
0: Yeah, the humidity's tolerable as long as we stay in the 80s, but once we start get up into the 90s, that's when that humidity really starts to wear you down. But don't look like we're going to be dealing with any 90-degree temperatures here in the next several days, so that's good.
1: Well, I heard you stayed at home yesterday, but you can't see your mom this weekend?
0: I did. I was over on Sunday, and we had our usual lunch. Nothing really out of the ordinary on Sunday, just kind of our usual day. And this weekend, we're going to be going over to my aunt's house for lunch. So change things up a little bit this weekend.
1: Never seen. Ain't nothing wrong with that, buddy.
0: That's right. That's right. Well,
1: ain't wrong with that. But how's my father-in-law?
0: Yeah, I was going to ask, how's your father-in-law doing?
1: He's doing about the same.
0: About the same.
1: She had to go back to school this morning. She's going to stay with him. She stays with him during the day, and they try and take care of him at night.
0: Okay. All right. Well, I glad to know that things are at least are holding steady right now.
1: But we got him out, though, to go to church Sunday.
0: Oh, good.
1: The girls did. He listened to the girls. He won't listen to me. He listened to women. He won't listen to men. I think I was a military bloke in my dad about 30 years.
0: Well, that's good. Well, I'm glad
1: he had enough of listening to men, Rick, and now he listened to women.
0: That's right. Well, that's good. That's good. He was he's well enough to go down to church. That was good.
1: Yeah, we got it. That's the first time he's been in church since this happened. And they're glad to see him at church.
0: All right. Well, I'm sure there were a lot of people happy to see him.
1: Yeah, we still need prayers for him and everything. And me and Donald, we're running down to death, and we're trying to keep up with our doctor's appointments and everything in our everyday life. And it's kind of tough in that situation. I don't know how people feel in that situation.
0: Yeah, it can get to be a lot, and schedules get kind of filled up, and like I said, trying to take care of somebody else, and then also get your things taken care of as well.
1: Yeah, it's pretty tough. But like I said, God's gonna bless us, and like I said, everything's all right. He blesses us when it rains. He can turn the faucet off here for a little bit, a couple of days if he wants to.
0: All right. Well, it doesn't look like doesn't look like the next 5 days will be as wet as the last 5 days.
1: And the sun is gonna pop by here shining bright.
0: What was that?
1: The sun is going to pop by here and shining bright.
0: Oh, is it? You're getting some sunshine.
1: Yes, sir. It's sun is burning down right now.
0: Well, that's going to turn things kind of hot and humid for you pretty quick with that sun coming down.
1: Yeah, it'll be more grass in about 2 days now. My garden, buddy, I tell you what, I was playing my garden. Man, my garden shoot up 4 or 5 inches right quick like.
0: Well, that's good. I know. I bet those gardens are happy to get the rain.
1: I know the problem with this, too, but like I said, first, my father-in-law, I'm glad your mom's doing good and you're doing good. And if you get a chance, play Not For Sale.
0: Not For Sale. All right, we'll try and get that in here for you this morning.
1: All right, I appreciate it. You have a good day, buddy, and God bless all y'all.
0: All right, take care. Thanks for giving us a call, Hootie.
1: All right, bye-bye.
0: All right, Hootie checking in with us this morning. And keep Hootie's father-in-law, Donna's father, in your prayers. He's been battling some health issues, but good to hear he was feeling well enough to get to church on Sunday. And that's going to just about take us to news. It's already 44 minutes after 8 o'clock. So we are going to take a quick break here, and then we're going to get back to get you to news coming up in just a few minutes. But right now, these messages.
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7: Good morning. I'm Margaret Murchison. It's Tuesday, the 26th of May, 2026. The Memorial Day holiday weekend is over. It was a rain-filled weekend, but basically a safe weekend in our area. Well, this sticky pattern is bringing chance for rain each day this week. The chance for rain went down a bit late yesterday afternoon and into the evening, but the overall conditions, a moisture-rich atmosphere, high humidity, and pop-up showers and thunderstorms will stick around for most of this week. And make sure you get your rain gear with you wherever you go this week, because it will be these pop-up showers. Today we're looking for warmer, cloudy with storms possible afternoon and evening, and highs in the mid-80s. And then tomorrow, scattered storms again, hotter with highs in the upper 80s. Today and tomorrow will be warmer, and most of the storms will be focused on the typical late afternoon and evening hours. The front sags south Thursday, and isolated storms are still possible. We've got moisture flowing from the Atlantic and the Gulf meeting with the frontal boundary. Nailing specific rain totals can be a challenge given the scattered nature of showers and storms. That said, most data suggests the chance of 0.5 to 1.5 inches of rain spread out over the next 5 days, which will put a little dent in the drought that we have been suffering with for several months now. Well, a lot of questions, but not a lot of answers. The Central Carolina Academy here in Sanford is still facing outcry after an administration overhaul. Parents, staff, and even students at the Academy, which is a charter school, showed up Friday afternoon at an emergency meeting of the public charter school's board of directors, seeking answers about a wholesale change in the school's administration. But

services team with over 30 years of experience in school administration was filling the role for the time being. Madden's retirement came less than a week after the end of the school year. CCA responded to an inquiry confirming Batten's retirement and said Thompson had decided to retire also at the end of May. The email indicated Tatum was still in her role, although it was clear during the meeting that her exit was imminent, and there are still more questions than answers, and we'll have more on this story later today. The Sanford City Council will hold a special called meeting today at 1 p.m. in Council Chambers of City Hall for a presentation of the proposed annual operating budget for the new fiscal year. The council will hold a workshop immediately following the special called meeting in the West End Conference Room for a presentation by TVA Director Wendy Bryan. Also, Lee County residents are facing the largest tax increase in 5 years. This large property tax increase, which is a jump, county officials say, is necessary as rapid growth, rising service costs, and stubborn inflation converge. If the proposed tax rate is adopted, homeowners, renters, and business owners alike will feel the effects when tax bills arrive this fall. In Harnett County, tax bills are likely on the rise, but Harnett is awaiting the state's next move for a budget decision. The values are reset back to last year's numbers. The tax rate will likely go up to generate the extra $19.5 million needed to meet next year's budget demands. It all depends on what the state legislature does with its plan to rein in out-of-control property tax increases. Under House Bill 1089, which was signed into law last week, voters will decide in November whether or not to approve a constitutional amendment that would require limits on property tax increases by local governments. It was a very busy holiday weekend for local officers and emergency management workers and the areas around us. Locally, Jenny Lorraine Saunders, 50, was arrested and charged with possession of drug paraphernalia on Bragg Street. Sasha Cherie Clazo, 37, charged with simple possession of Schedule 2, 3, and 4, which is a felony, and possession of drug paraphernalia at the same location. Also, Tavion M. Wiley, 19, charged with non-compliance. Yvonne Yolanda Alvarado, charged with failure to appear. Yvonne Yolanda Alvarado, 38, charged with larceny and resist, delay, or obstructing an officer on Oakwood Avenue. Kathleen Smith, arrested and charged with probation violation, 4 counts. Also, Brandon Lee Martin, 39, arrested and charged with communicating threats and cyberstalking on Willow Oak Drive. Marina Rodriguez, 35, was a victim of fraud on David Hill Drive. Sheets was a victim of larceny and shoplifting at the business on Jefferson Davis Highway. There were so many serious accidents in Moore County during the holiday weekend and many injuries. 2 persons were injured in a Southern Pines motorcycle crash. The crash involving a motorcycle and a car left 2 persons injured on Saturday. The collision occurred at the intersection of Morganton Road and Patriot Boulevard around 1:30 in front of Morganton Park South. When the Southern Pines Fire Department arrived, they found the motorcyclist still on the ground and both vehicles with heavy damage. EMS transported both drivers to Moore Regional Hospital with minor injuries. Eastbound traffic was completely shut down. Also, a young driver was ejected from his car during a single vehicle crash in Robbins Sunday on Bellevue Road. Homeowners heard what they thought was thunder and looked outside to see a Mazda in the woods next to their driveway and immediately called 911. Officials said the driver of the car was traveling west on Bellevue Road when he lost control on the curve, slammed into a culvert,

0: and went airborne into the woods on the opposite side of the driveway. We have much more news for today, and all of those accidents this weekend resulted in thousands of dollars of damage. Most of the vehicles were totaled. We'll have complete details on these and other stories at 10:04, and we'll look at today's weather.
1: Good morning. It's a warm and muggy start to the day with temperatures in the 70s, and we are going to have a chance for showers and thunderstorms throughout the day. Our high today will be in the mid to upper 80s with winds coming out of the southwest between 5 and 10 miles per hour. Tonight, our rain chances continue with mostly cloudy skies. We'll have a low in the mid to upper 60s. Wednesday, another wet day with the high temperatures in the mid to upper 80s.
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0: Lloyd, Jimmy Ruffin, and What Becomes of the Brokenhearted. Well, as we round out this hour, 75 degrees at the Raleigh Executive Jetport, 75 degrees at the Raleigh-Durham International Airport, 77 degrees in Harnett County, Fayetteville, and Moore County, as well as Pope Air Force Base, and 72 degrees in Ashboro. And winds are coming out of the southwest between 5 and 12 miles per hour. National Weather Service tells us isolated pockets of heavy rainfall are possible again this afternoon and evening. Localized flooding and streets and poor drainage areas may occur.
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2: AP News, I'm Marcela Sanchez. Israel's military clashed with the Iranian-backed Hezbollah militant group along a strategic river in Lebanon. This came as Israeli troops tried to push farther north in just 3 days before Lebanese and Israeli military delegations are set to meet for direct talks in Washington. In Ukraine, the country's capital is bracing for a possible Russian missile and drone barrage.
3: Russia fired more than 100 drones and 2 ballistic missiles at Ukraine overnight, the Ukrainian Air Force says, as the country's foreign minister notes that Moscow's recent threat to hit Kyiv especially hard from the air has brought nothing new. Meanwhile, French Foreign Minister spokesman Pascal Canfafour says France won't pull its diplomats from Kyiv despite Moscow's warnings. He says it's out of the question. It's a new intimidation from Moscow. We're used to that, but we don't accept that. Targeting civilian infrastructure is a war crime, he told Public Radio France Info. Russia had on Monday urged foreign citizens, including members of diplomatic missions, to leave the Ukraine capital as quickly as possible and told residents to steer clear of military and government facilities, adding that systematic strikes on Kyiv were being prepared. I'm Charles de Ledesma.
2: Texans are voting today in a U.S. Senate primary runoff. Incumbent four-term Senator John Cornyn is facing Texas Attorney General Ken Paxton in an expensive, drawn-out race. President Trump has endorsed Paxton, who he called a true MAGA warrior. The winner of the Republican nomination will run against Democratic State Representative James Tallarico in November. The Congressional Black Caucus is calling on major corporations across the U.S. to oppose redistricting efforts by Republican-led states that seek to eliminate majority Black U.S. House districts. This is AP News.
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0: We're going to have warm and muggy conditions this afternoon and a chance for showers and thunderstorms continue. We'll have a high today in the mid to upper 80s under mostly cloudy skies and light winds out of the southwest. Tonight, rain chances continue with the cloudy skies. We'll have a low in the mid to upper 60s. Wednesday, another round of showers and thunderstorms. We'll have cloudy skies to start, then gradually becoming mostly sunny. Our high will be in the upper 80s. Wednesday night, the wet and muggy pattern continues with a low in the mid to upper 60s.
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0: back into the Swap Shop. I'm John Mann, and this is hour number two of Central Carolina's morning program on Super Hits, WWGP. You are tuned into the Swap Shop. Glad to have you along with us this morning as we get hour number two started off. We got 75 degrees outside, winds coming out of the southwest at 5 miles per hour, and we're going to get right to our phone calls here at hour number two. Welcome into the Swap Shop. Good morning. You are on the air.
1: Good morning. I have a Craftsman's table saw with everything with it. It's bought last year.
0: Okay.
1: And I have a 5,000 window air conditioner that was bought last year.
0: All right, 5,000 BTU window AC.
1: And I have a 1940 drop leaf table. It's a big table. It's nice.
0: And then you say 1920s?
1: 1940.
0: 1940s.
1: And I have two TVs. One is a flat screen, 10-inch, and the other one is a TV with a DVD player and a VCR built in it. Everything works. There's nothing wrong with anything. I just got to get it all this out of my way.
0: All right. Well, we'll put these on for you. And is that going to do it?
1: And I'm looking for somebody to. I got my yard needs to be cleaned, and I'm not able to do it. I'm looking for someone to help. They can do it for me. And I'm in Spring Lake, and my area code is 470-309-3514.
0: All right, let me make sure I got that number right. That's 470-309-3514.
1: Yes, and I'm in Spring Lake.
0: In Spring Lake.
1: Yes.
0: All right, thank you for your call.
1: Bye-bye. Bye.
0: All right, we got several items here. We got the Craftsman table saw. That is 1 year old. We got a 5,000 BTU window AC unit. Got a 1940s drop leaf table. And this is a large 1940s large drop leaf table. 10-inch flat screen TV. And a TV with VCR and DVD player attached. And looking for someone to do some yard work. And they're over in the Spring Lake area. And the phone number is 470-309-3514. Again, that's 470-309-3514. Again, 470-309-3514. And our number here, 919-775-1050. And I want to remind you of the free giveaway coming up on May the 30th at Asbury United Methodist Church at 560 Wade Bright Road from 8 o'clock until 11 o'clock. We'll have some household items out there, clothing for men, women, and children, shoes, and more. Once again, this is a free giveaway, May the 30th at Asbury United Methodist Church. And it'll go from 8 o'clock until 11 o'clock on Saturday morning. All right, phone lines are open, 919-775-1050. That's the number to call. And also coming up on Saturday, May the 30th, so we have a good number of things taking place on Saturday. We have the Central Carolina Community College. Their car and motorcycle show is set for Saturday, May the 30th. Now, Central Carolina Community Colleges welcomes the community to the 9th annual CCCC Car and Motorcycle Show, set for Saturday, May the 30th from 10 a.m. until 2 p.m. on the Lee's main campus, the Lee County main campus here in Sanford. Now, attendees can check out cool cars and motorcycles or show their own. There's no cost to show a vehicle and no advance registration needed. Vehicles can be registered at the registration tent that day. Now, this is a rain or shine event, and right now it looks like it's going to be mostly shine. And comfortable temperatures as well. They'll have food trucks out there, door prizes, registered vehicles, and trophies for winning entries. The cutoff time for judging is 11:30. Now, the show will take place, once again, at Lee's main campus courtyard by the Bell Welcome Center at 1105 Kelly Drive. Now, the event is free, but donations for the CC's Automotive and Restoration Motorcycle Mechanics Program will be gladly accepted. Once again, this is on Saturday, May the 30th, from 10 a.m. until 2 p.m. I want to make sure we got that out there so that our listeners know that that is taking place this coming Saturday. 10 minutes after 9 o'clock here on the Swap Shop, and we appreciate you tuning in with us this morning. Glad to have you along with us. As the morning goes along, we'll take a look at what happened on this date in history. We'll get to some May 26 birthdays. We'll get to some offbeat news stories. And I guess we need to get the impossible question out there for you for today, don't we? See if you can guess what the answer is to today's impossible question. And let's go ahead and put that out there now, give you a little time to think about it. Once again, no prizes for this. You don't need to call in your answers. It's just whether or not you can think of the right answer. Oftentimes, there may be multiple right answers, but we'll see if you can come up with the one we're looking for today. 25% of us say we have tried at least 15 of these in our lifetime. What are they? 25% of us say we have tried at least 15 of these in our lifetime. What are they? And I would probably be one of those people that have not in that 25%. I'd probably be in the other 75%. Now, the other 75% may have tried more than 15 of these in their lifetime, and some may have tried less. Well, no, it says at least 15, so I guess that covers everybody who's over 15 as well. So there could be people who have tried 10 of these, would not count in that 25%. So 75% of us have not tried at least 15 of these in our lifetime, and I think I would fall in that 75%. See if you can figure out what it is. And we'll give you that answer coming up in just a little bit from right now. It's 12 minutes after 9 o'clock here on the Swap Shop. Good to have you along with us. And we are looking for B-boxes still at 919-353-0810. Again, that's 919-353-0810. All right, so we got the impossible question out there for you for today. Let's go ahead and tell you what people are celebrating today. Or at least recognizing, if not celebrating. Today is National Blueberry Cheesecake Day. It's National Cherry Dessert Day. National Paper Airplane Day. It's Sally Ride Day, as in the astronaut Sally Ride. World Dracula Day. World Lindy Hop Day. It is also World Redhead Day. So that's what folks are recognizing today. And we'll tell you a little bit more about paper airplanes in just a second. But right now, let's go ahead and take a call. Welcome into the Swap Shop. Good morning. You're on the air.
2: Good morning. How are you?
0: I'm doing well. I hope you are.
2: I am. I have a Renaissance Southern Belle dress with a big hoop in it. For $80 or the best offer, and it's negotiable. It's a real pretty brown. It's a, you know, I think it's size 18. And I have a electric guitar with the amplifier for $175, and that's negotiable. And I still have my dog carriers and my dog kennels.
0: All right.
2: And I also, can I put one more thing on there?
0: Sure.
2: I also have I've got boxes of stuff. I closed up a business that's been like 4 years ago. And I have this stuff in boxes, and I want to get rid of all of it at one price. If anybody, I've probably got a truckload, like a Chevy, what you call them trucks. It's a big truck. It's a big Chevy 2000.
0: Okay.
2: Truck, and we loaded it up one day, but it rained, and we didn't get to. So I'm just trying to, you know, sell it for all for one price.
0: All right. Are these kind of like office supplies?
2: No. It's household stuff. Some of it's old stuff, like antiques. I had something like a little thrift store. It's thrift store stuff that I just boxed up and moved because of my health.
0: Okay.
2: And I've just got it boxes in the carport, and I just want one price. Somebody come look at it, offer me a price. But there's some good stuff in those boxes.
0: Okay.
2: And some of it's pretty old, too, so.
0: All right. We'll add that to the list, too. And now, what kind of Southern Belle dress did you tell me that was?
2: It's people take it to a Renaissance. They go back in time and dress up. They just had one, I think it was last week, over at Snow Camp.
0: Yeah.
2: But it's a beautiful Southern Belle. It's got the hoop in it, and people dress up for going back in time.
0: Sure. Okay, I got you now. I didn't catch what you said there at the very beginning. I just caught from the Southern Belle. So it's a Renaissance Southern Belle dress.
2: Yes.
0: All right. And you think size 18 and brown in color?
2: Yes, and it's a off-white, too, I believe. I've got it put up, so.
0: Okay. And I got that, and I guess we just need your phone number.
2: 910-986-2647.
0: All right, that's 910-986-2647.
2: Yes.
0: All right, well, thank you for calling and putting these items on today.
2: Yeah. And there's also some new clothes in those boxes, too. It's like a 1X, 2X, and a 3X, and they're packaged new, so somebody get a real good deal.
0: All right, so I guess someone who does yard sales may like to have these.
2: Yeah.
0: All right. Well, I appreciate you giving us a call once again, and you take care. Have a nice day.
2: You too. Thank you.
0: All right. Bye-bye.
2: Bye-bye.
0: Okay. 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And we'll have our guest join us in a little bit more than 15 minutes from right now, but we will be breaking from our phone calls in about 12 minutes from now. So keep that in mind if you're going to try and call in before Margaret wraps up her mailbag, as we will be welcoming in the Temple Theater this morning on our Temple Tuesday. All right, well, we told you today is National Paper Airplane Day. As paper airplanes take flight around the world today. Thankfully, it doesn't take an aviation maintenance technician to build or maintain them. Since these gliders are made of folded paper, are the easiest aircraft to build and fly. The creators of the day say that flying paper planes is inexpensive, healthy, and a stimulating form of entertainment. And that the mission of the day is to encourage everyone, young and old, to put down their smartphones and iPads, get off the internet, put down their portal guns, and get outside for some primitive fun, tossing paper airplanes around with family and friends, even if only for a few hours one day a year. A few hours? That's a lot of time flying paper airplanes. I think my attention span on paper airplanes is about maybe 3 or 4 or 5 minutes at the most. All right, paper airplane designs affects its flight. The distance it travels depends on its aerodynamics. It must not have much drag and be light enough so that gravity doesn't make it fall immediately. In order for a paper airplane to fly a long distance, it must have a balance of lift, thrust, gravity, and drag. Lift, drag, and weight are innate to paper airplanes' design, but unlike an engine-powered aircraft, the paper airplane has no thrust. The thrust is provided by the person throwing it. There is no shortage of people throwing the paper airplanes today on National Paper Airplane Day. So you may be asking me, John, how do you do, how do you recognize National Paper Airplane Day? Well, we'll tell you. You celebrate by making and flying a paper airplane. There are many different designs you could choose from. You could also experiment with different types of paper. Perhaps you could gather some friends together for a contest, see whose airplane goes the farthest or stays in the air the longest. The artistic merits of the airplanes could also be judged. For some inspiration, you could learn about the paper airplane that holds the Guinness World Records for farthest flight. You could watch the flight that set the record in 2012 and build a replica of the aircraft. And you can find all that information available for you online. So enjoy National Paper Airplane Day. Let's go ahead and get another call in right now. Welcome into the Swap Shop. Good morning. You're on the air.
3: Good morning, John. How you doing?
0: Doing all right. Herbert, how are you doing today?
3: Hey, I'm doing great, John. You had a call come in just a few minutes ago. They was needing somebody to do some work.
0: Yeah, looking for someone to do some, sounded like clean up the yard a little bit.
3: Can I get that number?
0: Sure. You ready?
3: Yes, sir.
0: All right. It's area code 470.
3: 470.
0: 309.
3: 309.
0: 35.
3: 35.
0: 14.
3: 14.
0: And they're over in the Spring Lake community.
3: Okay. I'm going to call them in a little bit. Hey, I want to tell you, I appreciate you selling that water tank for me.
0: Oh, you got that sold.
3: Yes, sir. And I even went and got the one he had.
0: Oh, did you really?
3: Yeah.
0: All right. Well, I think he called on Friday saying that he had gotten it. I figured it was yours, but I didn't know that for sure. But I'm glad that that worked out. And you picked up his other one? I guess we'll.
3: Yeah, the one that he had. He had one that already froze around the valve and stuff and cracked it, and he couldn't hook his pump to it.
0: Yes, I remember that.
3: And but that worked out good for him and me.
0: Well, that's good. I'm glad. I think when he called me on Friday, he said it was already had the tank full of water.
3: Oh, yeah. Hey, that first rain, it filled it slap full.
0: Well, that's good. That's good. Well, I'm glad that all worked out, and I appreciate you letting us know that that worked out.
3: But I'm still looking for scrap metal and truck batteries.
0: Okay.
3: I still have a Bluetooth speaker. This speaker's brand new and ain't never been in the box. I think it lights up, too. It's about $100 at Walmart.
0: Okay.
3: Still have there's four rims, the 22-inch. They'll fit a Honda Passport, something like that. And I got three of the low profile tires that goes on them. One of the tires was no good. The rims and tires, I take $100 for them. The speaker, I like $60 for it.
0: Okay.
3: And that'll be it for today, John.
0: All right. Well, Herbert, what's the phone number?
3: It's 910-315-6714.
0: All right. That's 910-315-6714.
3: And, John, I appreciate you. I appreciate Swap Shop.
0: All right. Well, we appreciate you calling in and listening to the Swap Shop. And also, we appreciate your testimonials of all the delicious produce you can get over at B&B Market.
3: Well, they are pretty good over there. They always been good to me, John. That's all I can say.
0: All right. Well, I appreciate it, Herbert. I hope you have a good rest of your day.
3: Hey, you have your great day, John. Thank you very much.
0: Thank you, sir. You take care.
3: Bye-bye.
0: Bye-bye. All right, Herbert checking in with us this morning, looking for scrap metal, looking for truck batteries. Got a brand new Bluetooth speaker for $60. Tells us retails for about $100. It's brand new, still in the box. Got four 22-inch rims that fit a Honda Passport with three low-profile tires. And $100 for all of it. And the phone number to get in touch with Herbert, 910-315-6714. Again, that's 910-315-6714. 25 minutes after 9 o'clock. Right now, we're going to get to our next call. Welcome into the Swap Shop. You're on the air.
4: Well, good morning, John.
0: Hey, Gene. How you doing today?
4: I'm doing fine. I was fixing to call you. I heard you mention the free giveaway, and I was on my way to call you, and somebody called and interrupted me.
0: Well, that's okay.
4: So I had a telephone call.
0: Well, that's okay.
4: I had to take it. So anyway, we're supposed to, Thursday, we're doing the separating Thursday.
0: Okay.
4: And I know we got two classrooms full of stuff.
0: Oh, wow.
4: So, yeah, the free giveaway is Saturday, and I heard you mention it. I said, I fixed to call John to tell him we're going to do the separating Thursday, and then somebody called me, and I've been on the phone with them. I said, I didn't get off. I need to call John. So I had to hurry up this person up so I could call you.
0: Well, I appreciate you calling in, and y'all are going to go through the items on Thursday, so I guess
4: Thursday morning. I'll be probably there most of the day Thursday separating.
0: It sounds like everything. It. Sounds like with two classrooms full.
4: And, I mean, they're full, too. What's in there? So, anyway, I'm sure there's a lot of miscellaneous and clothes and stuff. So anyway, I have a more better idea on Friday morning.
0: All right.
4: But yes, the free giveaway is coming right on up.
0: Okay. Well,
4: I tell you,
0: if you get a chance on Friday, give us a call, and that way we can let folks know some of the items that are going to be there a little bit more specific.
4: Okay.
0: Well, Gene,
4: can I talk to you? Because I know it's all about the temple. You got to listen to the temple, see what's going on at the temple.
0: Yep, we'll find out what's going on at the temple, and. We'll do that.
4: Nobody else better not interrupt me between the temple time.
0: All right.
4: I'll talk to you later, John.
0: Thank you, Gene. Take care. And that's Gene reminding us of the free giveaway May the 30th at Asbury United Methodist Church at 560 Wade Bright Road between the rivers heading towards Pittsburgh between the Deep River and the Rocky River. I think it's the Rocky River, right? And, you can, of course, just punch in 560 Wade Bright Road. And it'll come up for you. And that is beginning at 8 o'clock on Saturday morning, going to 11 o'clock. And that's this Saturday, May the 30th. Thank you, Gene, for the reminder, and we'll make sure we get that mentioned for the remainder of this week. Well, it is, as Gene mentioned, just about time for us to get to the Temple Theater. We have a couple of minutes left to go, so if you still would like to get in, now would be a good time to call, because we do still have a few minutes to go before we do have to break away and get ready for the guests to join us. Well, Landmark is your one-stop restaurant. It's one of our local favorites, and it's the destination for your morning biscuit fix. And I was really wishing I had a Landmark biscuit this weekend, because I stopped at some other place to get a biscuit, because I don't have the Landmark in Raleigh. And I can say I was overall dissatisfied with my biscuit. And that's not going to happen at the Landmark. 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Now, they open at 6 a.m. and they close at 1 p.m., Now, they were closed on Sunday and Monday, but they're back open again today. So that's 6 a.m. to 1 p.m. Tuesdays through Saturdays. So come on in and enjoy breakfast or brunch with that down-home feel. And don't forget to try their juicy burgers now and their Nathan's 100% beef hot dogs. Now, if you like a carryout order, here's the number to call, 919-776-5313. Again, that's 919-776-5313. 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It's the Southern Breakfast Spot with great value, delicious coffee at a reasonable price. 1949 South Warner Boulevard is where you will find them. 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Again, their number, 919-776-5313. And our number, 919-775-1050. Again, that's 919-775-1050. And it is now 30 minutes after 9 o'clock, I think it is. Yes. My computer froze up there. I looked up there and said, well, how long has it been frozen? It's only been frozen about 20 seconds. All right, so now we're going to go ahead and take a timeout. We're going to get ready for our guest to join us from the Temple Theater, and we'll find out what's taking place at the Temple coming up here in just a few minutes. At least I think we are. I have not seen anybody from the Temple come into the lobby here at the radio station yet. So we shall see who joins us from the Temple Theater this morning. And that's going to be in just about 4 or 5 minutes from right now. But as we get ready for our guest, we're going to take this quick break and get a little music on for you. And then we'll be back with the Temple Theater in just a few minutes.
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0: All right, welcome back to the Swap Shop as we break from our phone calls to welcome in the Temple Theater as we do each and every Tuesday. It's Temple Tuesday. So we have the Temple Theater. Ruth joining us this morning, and Ruth is flying solo. So find out what Ruth has for us this morning. But before we do that, we need to welcome in Margaret. Good morning to you, Margaret.
1: Good morning, John. Hope you had a great holiday weekend in spite of the rain.
0: I enjoyed the rain because it gave me a good reason to do nothing.
1: Well, I did things inside, and I was so glad it was raining. Yes. Because when the sun is shining and it's pretty, you think, I just got to get out there. I got to go. I didn't want to do anything. I stayed home. I stayed in the house. So this morning, my husband looked at me and said, oh, you going to work? I got used to you staying at home. I said, don't do that to me. So anyway, I see where you, the temple, got some money. I saw that picture.
2: So our sponsors for summer are Pfizer, Operation Roundup, and I think it's called Mertek, yes. So yeah, Operation Roundup gave us about $3,000, which was nice because like I saw Meg Moss, she came in and I was like, why does she have a check? And then she was like, everybody, let's take a picture. And I was like, oh, okay. So we took the picture and then, yeah. So it's just we're just very fortunate to have sponsors like that who are able to always want to give money to the summer conservatories.
1: And what is that money used for? Is that to just do things for the kids during the summer that just goes back in there to help with all the bills and expenses?
2: There's some kids that aren't able to afford to come to Temple, so we use some of that money for scholarship money. We also use it to get certain props, costumes, anything like that, so it's all going to the Summer Conservatory.
1: Well, I was glad to see it. I said, uh-huh, somebody does like the Temple. They're giving them money now. That's great. And maybe somebody else will see that and say, oh, they're doing this children's event, and they might need some more money, and I've got this money over here in the drawer that I don't need, and I'll just give it to the temple.
2: We hope so, too. I mean, we have people that love to donate to the temple. We usually just don't publicize it, because that would be a lot of posts, publicizing every time somebody donates.
1: Well, that's a good problem to have.
2: Yeah, it is, but I would say for summer, we definitely would love to have more sponsors, but as of right now, we only have 3 sponsors, which is fine.
1: And well, how did you happen to come in alone today?
2: Okay, so this week is prep week. Okay. So the interns are coming in this week, as well as all the like musical directors. We also have a costumer coming this summer. So yeah, I'm riding solo this week just because I think prep week starts, what's today? I think it actually starts today. So they're preparing for Fiddler on the Roof, which starts on June 1st. I know Emily Hartso, she'll be running Rising Stars for 6 weeks, so she's also preparing for that because each week is a different camp because it's a week-long camp. So yeah, everybody's just preparing.
1: So it won't be as quiet up there as it looks on the outside. It will be children and people. And
2: well, it'll be quiet for me. So it'll be quiet for me and Tyler, our business manager, because we'll be in the admin office. Princess, Gavin, and Peggy, they'll all be in the theater, which is... it gives me a little quiet time to be able to do everything I need to do. Because right now, my main focus is bringing sponsorships in for the main stage season. So that's really what I've been working on. I've been going to different businesses, having meetings with people left to right, and getting to know people in Sanford because I don't know a lot of people here. So
1: you will.
2: Yeah. Last week, I went to like 20 businesses.
1: Yeah, after a while, they'll stay like they do me. Here she comes. She wants money. You better hide.
2: I don't start with that, though. I introduce myself.
1: I don't need to go in and talk to them, and then I am staying in the background. But I try to treat everybody nicely.
2: Yeah.
1: No matter when I'm going in to sell advertising or something, I try to treat everybody like I want to be treated.
2: So. Exactly. That's what I do as well.
1: And they know I'm coming. They might as well get used to the fact.
2: I try and form a relationship first before I'm like, okay, give us money.
1: Well, that's good. So you're working on what production is next?
2: Fiddler on the Roof Jr. is the next production. Okay. So it runs from... so the performance dates are June 12th and the 13th, but the...
1: that's right around the corner.
2: Yeah, I know. But it starts June 1st. So that's their first day. They'll audition that day because Fiddler on the Roof Jr. is the only production that you audition on the first day. So you'll audition on the first day from the 1st until the 12th. They'll be just rehearsing. And the performance dates that we have is the 12th and the 13th. On the 12th, we have a 2 p.m. and a 7 p.m. Performance. And then on the 13th, we just have a 7 p.m.
1: Now, is that a big show? How many kids in that one?
2: I am not too sure. I know from Madagascar, I heard there was like 30 kids. And I think for the Tempest, there's about 20 kids.
1: Yeah, anything with Shakespeare, yeah. You're probably going to
2: So I feel like Fiddler on the Roof will probably be between 20 and 40 kids.
1: Now, all of these coming up productions have a lot of music in them, or basically just the speaking
2: Yes, they have a lot of music in them. So right now, Allison Lawrence, I don't know if you're familiar with her. She's our voice lessons teacher. She's the one musical directing Fiddler on the Roof Jr. Peggy, she's choreographing Madagascar, and she's been working very hard on that. So yeah, there's a lot of music in each of the components, but it's also like you got to crunch everything because every show seems like to only be an hour because yeah. It is a kid's performance.
1: And instead you've got of the all these hours. Kids who want to get a part in those
2: exactly.
1: shows.
2: Exactly.
1: Yeah. Because they can keep saying, if I get this one, then I can keep moving up the ladder.
2: Exactly.
1: And that's real good. So anyway, you've got all these things going on. Everybody's happy. Mamas and daddies are happy at home because the kids at the
2: Yeah,
1: temple
2: the kids get to go away.
1: Yeah.
2: Because the times are, so we'll have our morning meeting at 9. The kids come in at 10 and they're there from 10 to 4. So that gives parents a lot of time to be by themselves.
1: Now, a lot of people, I think everybody knows what Madagascar is. I think they do. Maybe. Do you think they do, John? You think everybody knows? Yeah.
2: But the
1: what,
2: movie?
1: Well, okay, but what about Fiddler on the Roof? I've seen it. I've read it. Tell our listeners.
2: Yes, so it's
1: know.
2: A Broadway classic. It is about a man who is a milkman, and he's just going through trials and tribulations with his daughters, the challenges. It's very cultural because it is based in Russia. And he's just going through challenges with his daughters, just growing up. You know, it's a typical family
1: growing
2: story.
1: Pains, yeah.
2: Growing pains.
1: And because I know some of the older people will say, well, I'm not familiar with that one. And I'll say, well, when Ruth comes or one of them, they'll tell you what it's all about. Jean's already called this morning. She said, let me get ready to listen to my tip.
2: Oh.
1: So she can probably tell you about every show that's coming up and what it's going to be about and how many people are going to be in it. Now, with that one, Fiddler on the Roof. Do they wear those costumes from that period? Because it's so cute.
2: Yes, it wouldn't make sense for them to wear costumes from this generation.
1: Well, I just wondered if they're going to go way back to that, because I know they wore the knickers and mm-hmm. the socks and the little shoes, and they had a little feather in their cap, some of them. And
2: no, they definitely, for each show, they will definitely be wearing what is appropriate
1: what is that,
2: for
1: that time.
2: So right now, actually, what Peggy has been doing, her as well as Christopher Kyle, they've been going up to the costume shop and just been organizing everything, because if you've ever been up there, it's so many rooms and it's just a lot to organize.
1: Now, does the temple still accept things from, for instance, if somebody has all these old clothing items in good condition, hats and things,
2: mm-hmm.
1: and they say, what can I do with this? And then somebody says, I bet the temple would take it.
2: Yeah, so we actually do take donations from a lot of people. People donate boots, they donate fur coats. So yeah, if you have anything in your closet that you're like, ooh, maybe the temple would, you know, appreciate it.
1: Well, you have the space for these things then.
2: We definitely do, but when I went up to the costume shop last week, I was like, whoa, this is a lot. Because they're pulling everything out, they're organizing it. So yes, we definitely do have space for more donations.
1: And then the person who's in charge of fixing the costumes, she knows what's worth keeping and what's...
2: As of right now, the person that's, I guess, like, running the costume shop is Peggy. She allows like our temple volunteers to come up there and help as well. And then Christopher Kyle, before he does box office things, he also goes up there to help her. So, but now we have a costumer coming in for the summer, so she'll definitely be up there fixing everything.
1: Okay, so the rundown: you've got Fiddler on the Roof Jr., then you've got Madagascar,
2: High School Musical.
1: High School Musical. Okay.
2: And then we have The Tempest.
1: Okay.
2: And then we have Fiddler on the Roof Jr. again. So Fiddler on the Roof Jr. is twice. Just gives kids opportunity to want to be
1: Will
2: in
1: it
2: theater.
1: Be the same kids or is it different?
2: No. So it will be different kids. Just because I know some kids weren't able to do those dates. So they're like, oh, okay. It gives me another opportunity to do the last camp, which I know the performance dates for that is July 31st and August 1st.
1: And each one of those shows lasts about an hour?
2: So all of the shows last an hour. All the conservatories are 2 weeks long, except for Madagascar, just because the kids are between the ages of 8 and 13. So that one is a week long, and then they perform that Friday and Saturday.
1: A High School Musical. Tell us about that.
2: High School. You don't know what High School Musical is? So I grew up on that.
1: I'm sure you did, but I'm a lot older than you are, so I don't think...
2: So High School Musical is basically, it's about... this girl named Gabriella, who is a chemist. She's interested in chemistry, and she ends up falling in love with a guy named Troy. And Troy is a basketball player. He's like the popular guy on in high school, and he has to balance basically basketball and singing, and his dad is the basketball coach, and he's just like, oh, well, I don't want you to do singing. Like, I would just want you to be a part of basketball. So he just had

0: stayed on much longer than that. It was about, it must have been about 4 hours.
1: It was was it about?
0: Long time ago, People in Service.
1: Oh. Okay.
0: And it starred the guy that my favorite actor who plays in the Heat of the Night. It's Bobby Tuo.
2: Oh, I was going to say Denzel Washington, but then you said Heat of the Night.
0: No, in Heat of the Night. Yo, what's his name? Rollins.
2: Rollins. Howard Rollins.
0: Howard Rollins starred as the, I think he was.
2: Oh, I have seen that. I've just looked it up, and
0: I went and asked Virginia, and he said, oh, no, I've seen that about 4 times. I said, well, how did I miss this one?
2: That's a great movie.
0: Boy, it was a great movie. Yeah. So I said, oh, well, if it comes on again, I'll be sitting right there. Because I had to leave half of it. I didn't, I didn't see it. And I kept thinking, well, how did that end up? And so, you know, a lot of times you don't know what something's about, and you'll say, well, I don't think I'll go see the temple because I never heard of that. But if you sit in the air in the morning and tell us what these things, these productions are about, then more people get interested. Because when you make it sound interesting, people want to go and see what it's about.
1: Yeah, I feel like anytime we get calls in the box office, they're always like, what is this production about? What is this production about? So we tell them a little bit. Yeah. And they're like, oh, okay, I'm interested.
0: You give them a tip and a teaser, and then they come to see the show.
1: Exactly.
0: So they can get the real thing.
1: Mm-hmm. Exactly.
0: Do you have very many out-of-towners who come for the summer shows with the kids, or is that basically just a regular show?
1: Not really. I would say out-of-towners will probably be like people in Raleigh, people in Apex, people in Fuquay-Varina. But for the most part, I think most of the kids live in Sanford.
0: Now, for kids thinking about, I want to be in that Christmas show, when does rehearsals or when does selecting characters, when does all that start?
1: So as of for the main stage season, if kids wanted to do that, they had to audition.
0: Okay.
1: So auditions were sometime in April. And basically, before they audition, they basically tell them, like, hey, I want to be in White Christmas. Hey, I want to do this show. And Gavin, Princess, and Peggy go through and say, okay, does this child fit in this character? And so that's basically what they'll be doing all throughout the summer, is putting casting each show.
0: That's great.
1: Yeah.
0: I'm glad you're up there in the middle of it. You stay there.
1: I will.
0: You seem to have gotten used to it now, and you fit right in. So.
1: Yes. I feel like our staff, we definitely get along really well. And I feel like all of our different personalities definitely mesh. So it's nice.
0: And if you don't have that, you know.
1: There's no point. There's no point. So I feel like we're able to, like, go out to eat, and it's not, like, awkward. We're all able to conversate, so it's really nice.
0: Well, very well. Well, we enjoy you coming out here.
1: Thanks.
0: With or without people. So anyway, going out there, you had a great Memorial Day. Now it's back to work.
1: Back to work, yes.
0: So we look for big things from the next four productions that's coming out.
1: Yes, and hopefully you'll be able to see them.
0: I hope I will. I really will. I want to see the High School Musical. Madagascar, I think I saw that the last time it came. Mm-hmm. I have not seen
1: Fiddler on the Roof?
0: Fiddler on the Roof. Mm-hmm. Like I said, I've read it. I've seen it in school, the book and everything, a movie, but I've never seen it performed on stage. So.
1: Yeah, I think it's going to be exciting.
0: Okay. Thank you so much.
1: Thank you.
0: I'll go away before the rain comes.
1: Okay.
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0: All right, welcome back. Super Hits, WWGP, and the Swap Shop. I want to thank Ruth for stopping by this morning from the Temple Theater and Musical Theater Conservatory Session 1, Fiddler on the Roof, will take center stage as this year's featured production in the two-week, full-day Musical Theater Conservatory for students ages 8 to 18. Participants will audition on the first day of the session and spend time rehearsing and preparing for a full stage musical production presented before the live audiences. And these sessions are from Monday through Friday from 10 a.m. to 4:30. And the program will conclude with final performances on June the 12th and the 13th. And you can go to templeshows.org. You click on Education and 2026 Summer Conservatories to learn more about not only the first session, Fiddler on the Roof, but Madagascar, the musical adventure for kids, High School Musical, The Tempest, and of course, the second performance of Fiddler on the Roof Jr. during the second session. And I want to once again thank Ruth for joining us. And then let's see here. They also have the Rising Stars program, a fun and engaging introduction to theater for young performers between the ages of 4 and 7. Students explore their 3 acting tools, body, voice, and imagination. They have several different sessions for the Rising Stars. Session 1 is June the 1st through the 5th. Session 2 is June 8th through the 12th. Session 3, June 15th through the 19th. Session 4 is June the 22nd through the 26th. Session 5 is June 29th through July the 3rd. And Session 6 for the Rising Stars, July the 6th through the 10th. And tuition for those Rising Star sessions are $100. All right. That's the Temple Theater. Go to templeshows.org to learn more. Well, that's going to wrap up hour number 2 of the Swap Shop. And we will be getting back to our phone calls, get those phone lines back open again once Margaret finishes up her mailbag during the next hour. So we're going to get you updated on national and international stories here as we get the next hour started off. And then we will be back with Margaret, and she's going to get us caught up on all the news from Central North Carolina. I'll have sports and Margaret's mailbag, all that coming up during the 10 o'clock hour of Central Carolina's morning program, The Swap Shop, right here on Super Hits WWGP. 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
2: AP News, I'm Marcela Sanchez. Israel's military clashed with the Iranian-backed Hezbollah militant group along a strategic river in Lebanon. This came as Israeli troops tried to push further north in just 3 days before Lebanese and Israeli military delegations are set to meet for direct talks in Washington. In Ukraine, the country's capital is bracing for a possible Russian missile and drone barrage.
3: Russia fired more than 100 drones and 2 ballistic missiles at Ukraine overnight, the Ukrainian Air Force says, as the country's foreign minister notes that Moscow's recent threat to hit Kyiv especially hard from the air has brought nothing new. Meanwhile, French Foreign Ministry spokesman Pascal Confafour says France won't pull its diplomats from Kyiv despite Moscow's warnings. He says it's out of the question. It's a new intimidation from Moscow. We're used to that, but we don't accept that. Targeting civilian infrastructure is a war crime, he told Public Radio France Info. Russia had on Monday urged foreign citizens, including members of diplomatic missions, to leave the Ukraine capital as quickly as possible and told residents to steer clear of military and government facilities, adding that systematic strikes on Kyiv were being prepared. I'm Charles de Ledesma.
2: Texans are voting today in a U.S. Senate primary runoff. Incumbent four-term Senator John Cornyn is facing Texas Attorney General Ken Paxton in an expensive, drawn-out race. President Trump has endorsed Paxton, who he called a true MAGA warrior. The winner of the Republican nomination will run against Democratic State Representative James Tallarico in November. The Congressional Black Caucus is calling on major corporations across the U.S. to to oppose redistricting efforts by Republican-led states that seek to eliminate majority black U.S. House districts. This is AP News.
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0: We're going to have warm and muggy conditions this afternoon, and a chance for showers and thunderstorms continue. We'll have a high today in the mid to upper 80s under mostly cloudy skies and light winds out of the southwest. Tonight, rain chances continue with the cloudy skies. We'll have a low in the mid to upper 60s. Wednesday, another round of showers and thunderstorms. We'll have cloudy skies to start, then gradually becoming mostly sunny. Our high will be in the upper 80s. Wednesday night, the wet and muggy pattern continues with a low in the mid to upper 60s.
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2: Good morning. I'm Margaret Murchison. It's Tuesday, the 26th of May, 2026. And we've got a sticky pattern that's bringing a chance for rain each day this week. The chance for rain went down a bit later yesterday afternoon and into the evening, but the overall conditions, a moisture-rich atmosphere, high humidity, and pop-up showers and thunderstorms will stick around for most of this week. So make sure you have your rain gear with you when you leave home, because you never know when you might be in a soaking downpour. So, today we're looking at warmer than yesterday. Cloudy with some storms possible in the afternoon and evening. Highs in the mid-80s. And don't forget tomorrow, scattered storms again, harder with highs in the upper 80s. And that humidity is not fun. Although the chance for rain lessens into the evening hours, the day-by-day pattern remains the same through Thursday. Today and tomorrow will be warmer, and most of the storms will be focused on the typical late afternoon and evening hours. The front sag south Thursday, isolated storms are still possible, and we've got moisture flowing from the Atlantic and the Gulf, meeting with the frontal boundary. Nailing specific rain totals can be a challenge, given the scattered nature of showers and storms. That said, most data suggests the chance of 0.5 to 1.5 inches of rain spread out over the next 4 or 5 days. A lot of questions, but not a lot of answers. Parents, staff, and even students at Central Carolina Academy, that's the charter school out on Douglas Drive, showed up Friday afternoon at an emergency meeting of the public charter school board's board of directors, seeking answers about a wholesale change in the school's administration. And when we say wholesale, we mean all of the administrators. But those who attended that meeting were frustrated by the vague responses they received. Word began circulating through the community last week that the school's three administrators, Principal Greg Batten, formerly the principal at Lee County High School, and assistant principals Frank Thompson and Mary Tatum, were no longer with the organization. All three had been with the school since its opening in 2022. A message sent home to parents by school officials and said Mr. Batten had decided to retire, and that Mitch Stenson, a member of the Central Services team with over 30 years of experience in school administration, was filling the role for the time being. Batten's retirement came less than a week after the end of the school year. CCA responded to an inquiry confirming Batten's retirement and said Thompson had decided to retire at the end of May. The email indicated Tatum was still in her role, although it was clear during the meeting that her exit was imminent. Charter schools in North Carolina are publicly funded but independently operated by nonprofit boards under state-approved charters. They are not part of county public school systems. The board met Friday afternoon in one of the school's classrooms, and at least 30 others, including Tatum and Thompson, were present, many of them holding signs with messages such as, "We chose CCA for the people, not your politics," and "Students and parents deserve the truth." The board's only action on Friday was to go into a closed session that lasted for more than an hour for the purpose of consulting with their attorney. The board adjourned following the closed session, but its members stayed in place afterwards to field questions about the changes. A video conference that had been set up to allow virtual attendance maxed out after 100 additional participants logged in. Board Chair Don Sloan told the audience, "I'm going to sit right here and I'm going to listen." He stipulated that privacy laws prevented him from discussing any personnel decisions. Tatum was among the first to speak, saying, "Why is my contract not being renewed?" Sloan cited the same legal issues and offered to talk with Tatum in private. A common thread in the audience questions was Central Services, the charter management organization hired by CCA to manage the school, and whether the board was dictating the actions of Central Services or the other way around. Central Services makes recommendations. That's according to Sloan. He said, "We can approve those recommendations." Central Services appears to oversee operations at both CCA and Chatham Charter in Siler City, and Chatham Charter's website staff page identifies 5 employees listed as the Central Services team for Chatham Charter and Central Carolina Academy. CCA was created as a replication of the Chatham Charter model. Tatum said CCA's board is being micromanaged by the Central Services Committee. She alleged that the board approved a 65-page policy earlier in the academic year that shifted governance to Central Services, and that details about the vote were not included in meeting minutes. There's more to this story, and we will have more on the noon news. Well, get ready. Lee County residents are facing the largest property tax increase in more than 5 years. A jump, county officials say, is necessary as rapid growth, rising service costs, and stubborn inflation converge. If the proposed tax rate is adopted, homeowners, renters, and business owners alike will feel the effects when tax bills arrive this fall. County Manager Lisa Minter delivered her recommended fiscal year 26-27 budget to commissioners last week, outlining a plan that raises the property tax rate from 65 to 70 cents per $100 of assessed value. A public hearing is set for June 1st, and commissioners will need to adopt the budget before the June 30th date in accordance with state law. Budget is also on the minds of the City Council. The Sanford City Council will hold a special called meeting today at 1 p.m. in the Council Chambers of City Hall for a presentation of the proposed annual operating budget for fiscal year 26-27. The Council will hold a workshop immediately following the special called meeting in the West End Conference Room for a presentation by TDA Director Wendy Bryan. Harnett County also has its mind on taxes and budgets. If the values are reset back to last year's numbers, the tax rate in Harnett County will likely go up to generate the extra $19.5 million needed to meet next year's budget demands. It all depends on what the state legislature does with its plan to rein in out-of-control property tax increases. Under House Bill 1089, which was signed into law last week, voters will decide in November whether or not to approve a constitutional amendment that would require limits on property tax increases by local governments. House Speaker Destin Hall said property taxes are out of control and some local governments are abusing their power by overtaxing and under-delivering for their constituents. He said it's time for real reform, and this constitutional amendment on levy limits will help stop runaway property tax hikes and protect North Carolina taxpayers. With the fate of that bill looming on the horizon, Harnett County leaders are left in a state of limbo when it comes to planning a budget for next year. Moore County budget work sessions are scheduled for June 1 and June 9th, and another public hearing on the budget is set for June 15th, while commissioners wait on the state legislature's next move. County leaders do know, however, that they need more money for next year's spending. The new property values, if allowed to remain, are expected to raise the county's total valuation of real and personal property by $6.3 billion in the next fiscal year, and that starts July 1. With property value appeals due Friday, county leaders were expecting a loss of about 6%, whittling its extra property values down to about $5.9 billion. The county is anticipating a total of $120,631,198 in property taxes in the next budget, up from the current revenue post of $92,997,541. A loss of 8% would whittle the extra $6.3 billion down to a revenue boost of about $5.8 billion next year. The county's current tax levy rate is 0.591 on every $100 of a property's value. Trout said he is not recommending a revenue-neutral approach to the tax rate because that would leave a deficit in a continuation budget for next year, and they need more than last year. The 26-27 budget is almost $14 million more than last year's budget, factoring in things like inflation and an extra $3.5 million more in Harnett County schools for funding. It was an extremely busy weekend, holiday weekend, in neighboring Moore County. In Lee County, there were lots of police interventions for fights and other things. But in Moore County, the word for the weekend was traffic accidents. There were so many, they were all very, very serious and all resulted in thousands and thousands of dollars in damage. In one case, a truck flew off the underpass in a dramatic Midland Road crash. The driver of a Ford F-150 was arrested on suspicion of DWI after driving his vehicle off the US-1 overpass and plunging onto Midland Road below. The Southern Pines crash happened just before 8 p.m. Saturday. The driver of the pickup truck was traveling northbound on US-1. He ran off the left side of the roadway and went airborne between the overpasses, landing on the road below. The truck hit a concrete barrier below and flipped upside down. He managed to escape the wreckage just before the first emergency units arrived and appeared uninjured. The Ford F-150 truck was totaled. The driver was administered a roadside sobriety test and placed under arrest at the scene by Southern Pines Police for suspicion of driving while impaired. More news after this.
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3: 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The 2026 Collaborative Summer Library Program theme is Underneath a Story. 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
4: All right. Thank you, Margaret. Well, we'll start off by congratulating the Southern Lee Cavaliers as they win 18 straight home victories for Southern Lee, and they get the win over Southern Alamance in a playoff game on Friday night, 13-3. That means Southern Lee advances to the championship series, which will take place the first game Friday night, and two games will be taking place on Saturday if need be. We'll be bringing you those games on WFJA 105.1, and we'll have, I believe, Mike Fowler on the call Friday night and Austin Thomas on the call for you for either one game or two games Saturday. It's a best of three series, so if the game, the first team to win two games, the series will be over. And the first game Friday night, the doubleheader will be on Saturday, beginning at 2 o'clock for the first game and 8 o'clock for the second game if needed. So congratulations to Southern Lee, the winner of the championship series for last week, and now into the final series to see if they win the state championship. And, of course, once again, we'll have that for you on WFJA. Well, number one seed Georgia Tech completed the Atlantic Coast Conference baseball regular season and championship sweep with a 13-6 win over number two North Carolina in the 2026 ACC baseball championship title game on Sunday at Truist Field in Charlotte. The championship game marked the first ever meeting between two top three teams in the country in an ACC baseball championship final. The tournament also produced a championship record 255 runs, surpassing the previous mark of 236 in 2004. Now, Georgia Tech third baseman Ryan Zuckerman was named the tournament's most valuable player and led the 11-member all-tournament team. And with the ACC baseball tournament behind us, now we're looking to the NCAA Division I baseball championship for the second consecutive year. Nine Atlantic Coast Conference baseball teams will be among the 64-team field for the 2026 NCAA Division I baseball championship. The tournament will get underway on Friday, May the 29th. It is the 22nd consecutive season that the ACC has landed at least six baseball teams in the NCAA tournament, and the seventh straight season with at least eight teams in the 64-team field. The ACC's nine NCAA tournament selections rank second among all conferences. And the Tar Heels will be one of the 16 regional host for the 2026 NCAA Division I Baseball Championship. The NCAA announced on Sunday night. It marks the 15th time the Tar Heels will host an NCAA regional. The Chapel Hill Regional will start on Friday the 29th through Sunday, May the 31st, with a possible final game on Monday, June the 1st. And NC State also making it into the NCAA tournament for the 23rd time under head coach Elliot Avent. NC State baseball will head to the NCAA tournament. The Pack was selected as the number 3 seed in the Auburn Regional. NC State joins Auburn, UCF, and Milwaukee. This will be the second straight year the Pack heads to the Plains and will start the regional by facing a number 2 seed, UCF, on Friday at 6 o'clock. Making their 10th NCAA regional appearance in the last 11 seasons. And the other teams that made it, in addition to Carolina and NC State out of the Atlantic Coast Conference, Boston College earned the number 2 seed in the Athens Regional. Florida State earned the number 1 seed in the Tallahassee Regional and the number 10 seed overall. We mentioned Georgia Tech earning the number 1 seed in the Atlanta Regional and number 2 seed overall. Miami earned the number 2 seed in the Gainesville Regional. Virginia earned the number 2 seed in the Hattiesburg Regional. Virginia Tech earned the number 2 seed in the Los Angeles Regional. Wake Forest earned the number 2 seed in the Morgantown Regional. So congratulations to those ACC schools, 9 of them, making it into a chance to win the College World Series. But it's going to take a lot of work to get that far. And Stanford and Duke advanced to match play in the 2026 NCAA Women's Golf Championship. And Notre Dame advanced to the 2026 NCAA Men's Lacrosse Championship game, but lost yesterday to Princeton, who is the men's lacrosse national champions for this year. Well, the Carolina Hurricanes got a win last night as the Hurricanes beat the Montreal Canadiens 3-2, and that means the Canes have now won 2 games in a row in this series and now leads the series 2-1. As the Canes were able to get back home ice advantage after Montreal stole one from Carolina at the Lenovo Center, Canes were able to get a win on the road against the Montreal Canadiens. And it took overtime for the Canes, but they ended up getting that win by a final of 3-2. Once again, Carolina now leads that series 3-2. Carolina Hurricanes and the Montreal Canadiens will play game 4 in the series tomorrow night. Puck will drop tomorrow night at 8 o'clock. And out west, it's time, could be time, for the Vegas Golden Knights to go ahead and wrap up their series as the Avalanche and the Golden Knights will play game 4 tonight. Vegas has won the first 3 games of the best of 4, or the best of 7 series, first team to 4. So the Golden Knights could shut out the Avalanche tonight and sweep the series. We will see how that turns out. If not, if they do, that means the Golden Knights will get a couple of days extra rest than the Hurricanes. Of course, the Canes had just about 2 weeks off before the start of the Eastern Conference Finals. Once again, puck dropping tonight at 9 o'clock Eastern time for the Avalanche and the Golden Knights. Well, it was the CJ Cup Byron Nelson taking place over the weekend, and it turned out to be kind of a, well, not a complete runaway, but an easy win, at least by the time he got to the 18th hole for Wyndham Clark. He finishes at 30 under par and 11 under for his round 4. And that was enough to beat Siwoo Kim, who had a score of 27 under par, 3 off the pace. Scottie Scheffler took third place alone at 25 under par. Jackson Suber was 23 under par in fourth place. And Keith Mitchell came in solo fifth at 22 under par. And next up for the tour, as the tour is going to head over to the Colonial Country Club, and one of the longest-standing tour venues is ready to welcome many of the game's best. The field of the Charles Schwab Challenge is chock-full of notables and soon-to-be stars ready to win one of the tour's most storied titles with a lot on the line. This week marks the final chance to qualify for the Memorial Tournament presented by Workday via the Aon Swing 5 and Aon Next 10. This is the 80th playing of the event at Colonial, And there will be a lot of big-name golfers there, and we'll take a look at the field tomorrow during our sports. And in the NASCAR at the Coca-Cola 600, it was a rain-shortened event as Daniel Suarez spent the 72 hours before the Sunday's Coca-Cola 600 grieving a friend, a mentor, and a personal role model in the wake of Kyle Busch's death. 5 hours later, Suarez climbed as the race leader from his number 7 Spires Motorsports Chevrolet, a car prepared in the shop that previously housed Kyle Busch Motorsports, as rain began to fall harder on Charlotte Motor Speedway. And in that moment, when NASCAR race control decided the competition was over, Suarez masked his tears in the falling precipitation, celebrating his first crown jewel victory in the NASCAR Cup Series, first race since Busch's passing on Thursday. The through lines connecting Suarez and Spire Motorsports back to Kyle Busch are inseparable to those on the Spire team. That's how Suarez wanted to honor Busch in victory. Suarez said, "I want to make sure that the focus and the most important thing about this victory is not Spire Motorsports. It's not Daniel Suarez. It's Kyle Busch. Because he was the very, very important piece for me to be here and for Spire Motorsports to be where it is right now." Suarez's immigration from Mexico to the United States came in pursuit of stock car racing glory, but when he arrived stateside in the early 2010s, he was a young man with a lot of talent, but no ability to speak the English language. Nevertheless, his ability to drive and his work ethic and his rise through regional ranks caught the eye of none other than Kyle Busch. So when the two became teammates through Joe Gibbs Racing in 2015, when Suarez landed in what is now the NASCAR O'Reilly Auto Parts Series, Busch opened up his playbook to the up-and-coming Suarez. Suarez went on to say, "Back in 2015, Kyle and I, we used to be on the phone every single week because he was helping me, trying to understand what I needed to look for, trying to understand the racetrack," Suarez says. "Back then, we didn't have SMT. We didn't have data. So everything was by feel. If you had an experience, you had an advantage. So he didn't have to help me. He didn't have to help this Mexican kid that can barely speak English. He was already a legend of the sport, and he took the time every single week to help me." Daniel Suarez getting the win at the Coca-Cola 600, which was rained shortened. Now taking a look at your standings after last week's race. Tyler Reddick still leading easily by 122 points over Denny Hamlin. Ryan Blaney is 174 back. Ty Gibbs, 195 back. Chase Elliott in fifth place is 197 points back. 6 through 10, Kyle Larson, Chris Buescher, Christopher Bell, Carson Hocevar, and Daniel Suarez. And 11 through 15, Brad Keselowski, William Byron, Bubba Wallace, Shane Van Gisbergen, Chase Briscoe wraps up the top 15. And next up for the NASCAR series is the Cracker Barrel 400 from Nashville Super Speedway. Race time is 7 o'clock this coming Sunday, May the 31st, from Lebanon, Tennessee. 300 laps, 399 miles. And Grace Christian School Athletic Director Ricky Young announced earlier a pivotal change to the Crusaders varsity soccer program, naming Rick Pittorelli as the new head coach for both the men's and women's program. Pittorelli's hiring comes in correlation with the resignation of Grace Christian head coach Brian Smith, who had led both men's and women's programs. Grace Christian thanks Brian Smith for his dedication and service to the school and the athletic program. Rick Pittorelli, known by many players and family as simply as Coach Pitt, is originally from upstate New York and brings a diverse background in leadership, education, and athletics to the soccer community. He earned his bachelor's degree in sports management from Liberty University, where he was also currently pursuing his master's degree in coaching and athletic administration. Prior to entering education and coaching, Coach Pitt served in the U.S. Army Military Police and worked in law enforcement, experiences that helped shape his leadership philosophy and commitment to mentorship. And finally, well, not much news coming out of the Carolina Panthers, but their photographers are making a little bit of news. As for photographers, just like football players and coaches, the goal is to push yourself to be the best, to bring it at all the right times. And two of the Panthers' team photographers just received one of the highest awards in their industry from the Pro Football Hall of Fame in their annual photo contest last week. Manager of photography Andrew Stein earned a third place in a feature category for his pregame shot of defensive coordinator Hero Evero and corner J.C. Horn. The photo, entitled Locked In, during the moments before kickoff. Zach Tarrant, the team's new art director, picked up a second place in the feature category for a shot he took last year's Texans-Seahawks game. That gives the Panthers two of the six winners in the nationwide contest and only one of the others to place worked for a team. The others worked as freelancers or for national services. So congratulations to two of those Panthers photographers. For GP Sports, for Margaret Murchison and Sanford's number one news team, Margaret's mailbag comes up in just a few minutes, but first this.
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3: Good morning. We're back again to complete this portion of the Swap Shop. It's the mailbag, a part of the Swap Shop that people seem to like because there's always something in the mailbag or there's a way for you to put in something in the mailbag, and it's usually free. 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So all the way around, the mailbag is a great part of the Swap Shop. If today is your birthday, happy birthday. May you have many, many more. If it's your anniversary or something good has happened to you, congratulations. If you're among the sick and shut in, we send you our prayers. Better days are ahead. And if you are a bereaved family, we send you our condolences. The rose still grows beyond the wall. For the rest of us, today is the first day of the rest of our lives. Let's make the most of it. And remember to treat everyone you meet better than necessary, because everyone is fighting some type of battle. And that's the truth. And so let's get into our mailbag and keep that notepad by the radio or telephone so that if you hear something of interest, you can make that call and you won't have to wait until I'm off the air. Hope everyone enjoyed your mostly a three-day Memorial Day holiday weekend. Now you work for a while and you get ready for Juneteenth, another holiday, and you work for another 2 weeks and you're ready for the 4th of July. So all in all, you work a little bit and you rest a little bit. I do want to tell you that on Juneteenth this year, the city of Sanford is hosting a program at the Wicker Auditorium. They are honoring the 1966 graduating class of W.B. Wicker School, which will be celebrating their 60th anniversary. That great choir out of Moore County will be performing vignettes about a few people in the class, and there will be many items about the class in the lobby of the auditorium. The event gets underway, I believe, at 5:30. Also, the Brenda Johnson Choir, community choir, will be singing at that event also. And I think there's another group that had a connection or has a connection with Wicker School will be performing also. It will not be a long program, but it will be a good program like the other two the city has sponsored for the past 2 years. The music songs from long ago will be performed by those two choirs. And you can wear your African garb if you'd like, and everybody will just enjoy a wonderful evening of music and recognitions for the Juneteenth celebration, which will be on Friday, June 19th in the auditorium at W.B. Wicker School. On Saturday, I believe there are other events that will take place over at Horton Park. There may even be a parade, and I know lots of vendors lining the streets, lots of food and food trucks. So prepare yourself for that. And as I've said, 2 weeks later, it's time for the red, white, and blue, because it's the 4th of July holiday. And between all that, on June 6th, we do have, I believe it's Flag Day. So you might as well leave the red, white, and blue up for a while, because we can use it for quite a few weeks. Okay, want to remind you that if you like fresh vegetables as much as I do, that I used to hate, I love them now, like fresh tomatoes and corn and anything that comes out of the garden, it's good. And Central Carolina Hospital Auxiliary is again hosting Gary Thomas Farms tomorrow. That's May 27th from 8 a.m. until 2, or until all of the produce is gone. Make sure you enter at the front entrance, not around at the emergency room door. But you can find what you need for those great tomato sandwiches and corn on the cob and lots of other things. And let's see what else we have in the mailbag to tell you about. We usually try to keep something in there that's of interest. Don't forget the Lee County Library's 2026 summer reading kickoff. And remember, it's going to be at the new Lee County Library on Bragg Street behind the Credit Union. And it will kick off this year with a special performance from magician and illusionist extraordinaire Dana Hill. The event will take place at the main library on Monday, June 1st from 2 to 3 p.m. Designed for all ages, Dana's Dynamite Interactive Illusion Show theme is Magic, Books, and Dinosaurs, which will explore the dynamic world of dinosaurs, uncover the mysteries of archaeology, and leave you stunned with jaw-dropping magic tricks. Patrons can register for the 26th Summer Reading Program using the library's new reading platform, Beanstack, sponsored by the Friends of the Lee County Libraries. 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And let's see what else is in the mailbag for this morning. Don't want to leave anything out because it's too much. It was a wonderful program that American Legion Post 347 sponsored yesterday for the Memorial Day observance. 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

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And more things coming up. Next thing on the agenda is Father's Day. So don't forget your father. There are lots of things that you can start taking care of now so that you can honor your father the way he should be honored on that special day. A reminder that Tar Heel Challenge Academy has lots of information for anyone who is interested. In order to qualify, you must be 16 to 18 years old, a U.S. citizen and a North Carolina resident, felony-free, juvenile, and or adult, and must understand the program. You have questions, call Angelina Wilson at 704-960-9347. Okay, let's see what else we've got in our mailbag. We've got lots of stuff in the mailbag this morning. Coming up on June 4th with the Enrichment Center, every Thursday, June 4th through July 9th, from 2 to 3:30, it's a 3-6-week memoir class. Don't forget, the Piggly Wiggly current sale will end when the store closes tonight, and a brand new sale will start Wednesday morning. And the Coke products will be back on sale tomorrow when the new sale starts. And there's something right now on every aisle, down every shelf, up on every shelf, and around the store that you can get now before this sale is over. Never let an opportunity pass to get some good things for your pantry or other services from the Pig. I'm sticking with the Pig. Hope you are too, in Sanford and in Broadway. And, of course, don't forget the Shred-a-thons that the Enrichment Center has in cooperation with the Lee County Sheriff's Department. They're basically having two a month, possibly, and we'll pass that along to you when it's time for the next one. Don't forget, tomorrow's the big day at the Enrichment Center. You're invited. 90 year olds and better. Celebration reception. The Enrichment Center is honored to celebrate all Lee County residents who are age 90 and better with the reception tomorrow at 2 p.m. in the Grand Hall. Now, you should have RSVP'd by Friday. And remember, one guest is allowed per 90 year old. Today, we salute all 90 year olds and more here in Sanford and Lee County. Okay, let's see what else we've got in the mailbag for your interest this morning. Are you in the market for a new appliance and you don't have a lot of money, but you have to have an appliance? Then you need to see my friend Philip Lett over at Discount Appliances, located on Westover Drive in the Old Palomino, open Monday through Saturday, and you can put in phone calls on the weekend and holidays. That's right. You can find any type of appliance that you need, and they're all new. They're marketed as having a dent or a scratch, but you'll be hard-pressed to find either. And remember, they're open Monday through Friday from 9 a.m. to 5, Saturday from 9 a.m. to 12:30,
And then after hours, calls may be made to 910-748-8085.

or 919-353-0180. Tell them you heard about them on the Swap Shop. Don't forget our friends down at Broadway Hardware, the oldest and longest running hardware store in the area, and they are operating with new hours this spring. They are operating Monday through Friday from 6 a.m. to 7 p.m. and on Saturday 6 a.m. to 5 p.m. because there are a lot of early risers out there. They're closed on Sunday. 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And all of the proceeds will go for Kiwanis programs. Don't forget, come be a part of Gospel Sounds on the Grounds at Miracle Baptist Church, Saturday, May 30th, beginning at 3 p.m. This will be an exciting afternoon of singing by Hickory Grove Gospel Quartet, Black Creek Bluegrass Gospel Band, and the Church Choir, preaching by Pastor Jeff Mazingo, and fellowship with friends and neighbors. 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And let's see, don't forget all of the good things going on in downtown Sanford, produced and directed by Wendy Bryan and Kelly Lodardi, and they've got things that's going on from now to Christmas or the end of the year. So make sure you check out all of the good things that's going on. They do this for you all the time. Don't forget to share the roar for the Tigers Den Family Resource Center at Wicker School. Don't forget, our new federal government pilot program will feed thousands of children this summer, starting next Tuesday in various locations around the town. And don't forget, our Lee Memory Gardens and Sanford Health and Rehab. And my thought for the day is, we are all deserving, and we don't need permission or an invitation to exist and to step into our power. Have a great day.

0: All right. Thank you, Margaret, for that update on news. Margaret will return at 12:05 for all the latest here in Central North Carolina. And we're going to get back to our phone calls in about 5 minutes from right now. But right now, we're going to get you updated on national and international stories. As we wrap up this hour, it is 78 degrees outside. Winds coming out of the west-southwest at 7 miles per hour. Dew point at 70 degrees. It's sticky. Your Swap Shop time is 11 o'clock.
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2: Sanford. News. Good morning, I'm Ed Donahue. Secretary of State Marco Rubio says President Trump's position on Iran is well stated, and there was a historic call just a few days ago with leaders in the region.
3: I think there's strong alignment and agreement on what a preliminary draft should look like. I think that, like anything with something like this, it's going to take a couple days to settle on, even down to the disagreements over a word, sentence. So we'll have to work through that. If there's going to be a deal, we're going to have to work through that. But this is, it's either going to be a good deal or there isn't going to be one.
2: President Trump says they are close to reaching a peace deal. Iran is denouncing U.S. airstrikes as a sign of bad faith and unreliability as negotiations continue. On Iran State TV, an anchor read, in this statement, it is emphasized the Islamic Republic of Iran will leave no act of aggression unanswered and will not hesitate in the slightest in defending the Iranian people. Israel's military is clashing with the Hezbollah militant group along a strategic river in Lebanon. Israeli troops are pushing farther north, just days before Lebanese and Israeli delegations are set to meet for talks in Washington. In Belgium, a train traveling at high speed hit a minibus crossing a railway. Four people were killed, including two children. Five other children were injured. The AP's Sam McNeil reports a security camera showed the minibus drove through the closed crossing barrier.
4: That vehicle right behind me is getting loaded onto a tow truck. Its entire front is pancaked. All of the front is really just sheared off. Nobody on the train was injured, and the train suffered very little damage.
2: Officials in Belgium say this is one of the worst rail accidents in the country's history. Federal judges temporarily blocked Alabama's plan to use new congressional districts that could help Republicans. The conference board says consumer confidence declined slightly this month. This is AP News.
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7: May be higher in Alaska, California, and Hawaii.
0: This afternoon, and a chance for showers and thunderstorms continue. We'll have a high today in the mid to upper 80s under mostly cloudy skies and light winds out of the southwest. Tonight, rain chances continue with the cloudy skies. We'll have a low in the mid to upper 60s. Wednesday, another round of showers and thunderstorms. We'll have cloudy skies to start, then gradually becoming mostly sunny. Our high will be in the upper 80s. Wednesday night, the wet, muggy pattern continues with a low in the mid to upper 60s.
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right, welcome back. It's Super Hits, WWGP, and the Slop Shop this morning. Glad to have you along with us here on this, muggy is the only thing you can really say for it. Temperature not all that hot so far, 78 degrees, but the dew point at 71 degrees, and that makes it feel very, very muggy outside. Probably the most, I think for sure the most humid air we've had so far this season, and I'm sure we'll have much more humid weather to come. All right, so if you're going outside today, well, you don't need a jacket, and I have a jacket on, so I'm wearing long sleeves by mistake today. I didn't pay too much attention to what the weather was going to be like. It was cool over the weekend, so I kind of figured, well, it's going to be cool. The second I stepped out of my house this morning, I was like, nope, it's not cool, and I probably should have just worn a short sleeve shirt today. But that's okay. All right, phone lines are open here, 919-775-1050. It is now 7 minutes after 11 o'clock here on Central Carolina's morning program, The Swap Shop. And we've had some great items on the program already today. You can check them out on our website, the new Super Hits website, wwgpradio.com. And we appreciate everybody going to check out the new website. Certainly got some news stories up there. And we had mentioned one of the news stories that we were going to get to during the swap shop this morning that we had up there on our website. And this is 20 discontinued items. That you will find are 20 discontinued items from McDonald's. So let's go over some of these discontinued items.

Now, McDonald's has been changing its menu almost constantly since 1940. Some of the most recent shifts in 2026 included a newly expanded value menu with offerings under $3 each and a protein label to help customers get those micronutrients in. However, not every addition to McDonald's menu has made it out alive. Over the decades, the chain has discontinued hundreds of items across nearly every category, from burgers and chicken to salads, pasta, and even pizza. Some were killed by low sales. Others were casualties of the COVID-19 pandemic, pushed to simplify operations. A few were generally ahead of their time. Now, 20 discontinued menu items ranked by cultural footprint and fan loyalty, from the forgotten to the truly mourned. As discontinued McDonald's items tell the story of 8 decades of experiments, from pizza that took too long to cook to a lobster roll that never made financial sense, some disappeared overnight with no explanation, while others were cut to streamline operations, and a few cultural phenomena long after they were gone.

All right, phone lines open here, 919-775-1050. I remember one of the items that they used to have on there that they didn't, they only had them for a short period of time, and that was their chicken wings. And they were really good chicken wings, too. And don't know what happened to the chicken wings, and they haven't ever brought them back. I thought that may have been one of those that comes back kind of like the McRib. Thought we would have seen the chicken wings come back maybe around Super Bowl time each year, but nope, I haven't seen them since they first came and then left. And we've reached 10 minutes after 11 o'clock here on the Swap Shop, and let's go ahead and go over some of the items that were found on the program a little bit earlier in the program this morning. We'll start off with the Craftsman table saw that's 1 year old, a 5,000 BTU window AC unit, 1940s large drop leaf table, 10-inch flat screen TV, a TV with VCR and DVD player attached, and looking for someone to do some yard work. And they're over in the Spring Lake community. The phone number is 470-309-3514. Again, that's 470-309-3514. We have the Renaissance Southern Belle dress, size 18, off-white and brown in color. $80 is the price for the Southern Belle dress. The electric guitar and amplifier for $175. Got some dog carriers, a dog kennel, many boxes of household items, and thrift store items, and some clothing. Selling all for one price, make an offer for all. Once again, these are kind of thrift store items. And certainly those folks who out there do regularly do your yard sales may be interested in taking a look at this. She wants like to get rid of all of it in one go. She said enough boxes to fill up the bed of a large pickup. So plenty of items there, and you just make an offer for all. Phone number is 910-986-2647. Again, that's 910-986-2647. Looking for scrap metal, looking for truck batteries. Got a brand new Bluetooth speaker for $60. Four 22-inch rims that fit a Honda Passport with three low-profile tires for the rims. One of the tires is not any good. $100 for all of that. And the phone number is 910-315-6714. Again, that number is 910-315-6714. And we're also looking for bee boxes today at 919-353-0810. Again, that's 919-353-0810. And our number here, 919-775-1050. Again, that's 919-775-1050. And let's go ahead and take a look at some celebrity birthdays for today and remind you that if you or a friend or family member have a birthday in the month of May, let us know about it no later than this Thursday, because we're going to give away the birthday cake on Friday the 29th. So a couple of more days to get those birthdays in, but don't forget to get them in by Thursday this week. I know that's a little bit early because we do spin the wheel on the last business day of the month, which will be the 29th this month, with the 31st falling on the Sunday. All right, celebrating a birthday today is Stevie Nicks, the rock singer. She's celebrating her 78th birthday today, singer, pianist, and tambourine player, who came into prominence with Fleetwood Mac after writing the classic song Landslide. Nicks broke the record for most Grammy Award nominations for a female rock artist. Also on the birthday list today, Hank Williams Jr. celebrating his 77th birthday, country superstar known for the hit All My Rowdy Friends Are Coming Over Tonight, which served as the opening theme for Monday Night Football from 1989 to 2011, and of course the son of country legend Hank Williams. Lenny Kravitz celebrating his 62nd birthday today. Funk and rock artist who won the Grammy Award for Best Male Rock Vocal Performance four straight years from 1999 to 2002. He first gained fame for the cover of the Guess Who song American Woman
Also an actor, he's known for playing Cena in the Hunger Games films. And Lenny Kravitz is now 62 years old. John Wayne was born on this day in 1907. He passed away June the 11th, 1979. Nicknamed the Duke, he played a hero in action films and westerns and received an Academy Award for Best Actor for his starring role in True Grit in 1969. His voice, swagger, and acting style made him a major box office draw for 30 years. John Wayne passed away at the age of 72 in 1979. And continuing on, we did mention earlier that this is Sally Ride Day, the astronaut, and Sally Ride was born May the 26th, 1951, passed away July 23rd of 2012 at the age of 61, American astronaut and physicist who joined NASA in 1978 and became the first American woman to enter low Earth orbit. She flew two missions aboard the Challenger shuttle, STS-7, and STS-41G.

0: All right, Sally Ride, born on this day, 1951. Miles Davis was born on this day, 1926. Miles Davis, the trumpet player, he passed away in 1991. And Bobcat Goldthwait, celebrating a birthday today, 64 years old, actor and comedian known for his iconic high-pitched gruff voice and his role as Zed in the Police Academy films. He has also directed several independent films, including World's Best Dad. Bobcat Goldthwait, celebrating his 64th birthday today. I think that's going to just about do it for our birthdays. And that will do it for our birthdays today. Well, we got Micah Parsons, the football player, celebrating his 27th birthday today. And if you, once again, a friend, family member, have a birthday in the month of May, let us know about it so we can give you a chance of winning a birthday cake from the Piggly Wiggly. And we'll give that away this coming Friday. Well, the evening skies over New South Wales, Australia, was briefly illuminated by a meteor that caused a bright flash as it streaked across the sky. The fireball was spotted by multiple witnesses about 6:30 p.m. last Wednesday in Sydney, Canberra, and across New South Wales. The meteor even streaked across the sky over the Australian Cup qualifier between Queanbeyan City and the Canberra, Croatia, right at kickoff time in Canberra. The greenish color indicates it was a meteor, usually with iron and nickel, astrophysicist Brad Tucker told Nine News. The bright flash midway means it is likely fragmented or broke apart. He estimates the meteor was about 12 to 20 inches in diameter based on the brightness. He told the Sydney Morning Herald the size may not seem big, but they have super dense, so it could put on quite the show. Now, Ellie Sansom, director of Curtin University's Desert Fireball Network, said researchers are using video of the meteorite to try to determine where any fragments might have touched down. Well, it certainly didn't seem like it was very big, does it? 12 to 20 inches in diameter. And put on quite a light show. All right, well, they're always kind of fascinating when you see a meteor coming in through. And remember that one that hit Russia several years ago? Knocked out all the windows and they said they were very lucky with that particular one because it came in at a very shallow angle. Had it come more direct angle down, it could have caused a lot more damage than it did. So meteors are something else. All right. Well, they do put on quite the light shows for us. 919-775-1050. It's now 19 minutes after 11 o'clock here on the Swap Shop. If you'd like to get in, give us a call. We'll get your items on. We'll also put them on our website, too, at WFJAWWGPRadio.com. Well, B&B Market, they got your fresh field-grown produce, and it's that time of year where we can take advantage of all the fresh field-grown produce, and they've had lots of stuff coming in. Now, we told you last week that the salads were just about gone, and then it's going to be until the fall before we see any more of the salad come in. So if you are unable to get that salad, now you're going to have to wait till this fall. And it should be sometime October, November when they'll have some more of the salad coming in. But they also have cantaloupes now, corn, watermelons, and peaches. They also have some local Lee County honey available for you at B&B Market. Pickled eggs, pig's feet, sausage, and pickled peppers also available. And the assorted dried beans, the variety of pork seasoning meats, jams and jellies, juices and ciders, hoop cheese, mild and sharp. And don't forget to check out their clearance table for other great deals. Now, B&B Market is the place to go here in Sanford when you're looking for fresh field-grown produce. They've been in business here over 60 years, local mom-and-pop grocery store with local produce in season. making custom gift baskets all year long. They make a great gift idea any time of year, great birthday gift. Gift certificates are also available. EBT, debit, and credit cards, they accept those. They also accept cash at B&B Market. They have a variety of household items also available for you in the store, and they make duplicate house keys as well. That's B&B Market, a country store in the city right across from Lee County Courthouse. You get to park right by the front door. You don't have to try and navigate one of those dangerous large shopping parking lots with people coming at you from every direction. You don't have to worry about that. You just park right by the front door at B&B Market. Great folks over there, and we want to wish Sheila a happy birthday again from B&B Market. I believe her birthday is coming up this week. Not sure exactly the day, but we want to wish Sheila a happy birthday over there. B&B Market, it's the place to go in Sanford when you're looking for fresh field-grown produce, and they're right across from Lee County Courthouse, 1407 South Horner Boulevard. Our number here, 919-775-1050. Again, that's 919-775-1050. And we're going to be taking our first time out of this hour coming up in just a few minutes. See if we can't find another another one of these offbeat news stories for you. And here we have a New Jersey resident shared footage of a black bear wandering up to a doorbell camera and triggering the bell with its snout. Now, Naomi Curran's doorbell camera at her home in Sparta, Sussex County was recording when a pair of bears visited her property earlier this month. Now, the footage shows one of the bears walk up on the porch and trigger the doorbell with its nose. The two bears eventually wandered off without the door being answered. New Jersey Fish and Wildlife said black bear sightings have been reported in all of the state's 21 counties. Residents are urged to prevent encounters with the animals by securing food, trash, and any odors that might entice them. Yes, well, that's one thing. Go answer your doorbell. Doorbell rings, go answer the door, and there you have a black bear standing there on the other side of the door. I was watching a program, this was years ago now, like probably 20, 25 years ago. No, maybe even 30 years ago. What is this, 26? Probably 30 years ago now. And this was a story, they were talking about the elephants in Africa and how they were tormenting people who lived there. And they were talking about how many people were being killed by these huge elephants, you know, the African elephants bigger than the Asian elephants, huge, huge elephants. And they get very aggressive. And they were interviewing one of the people from the area, and they said, yes, they're very clever. They come and they'll knock on the door. And then when you answer the door, they'll kill you. So I was like, well, I think I would learn to say, who is it, if I live there? If there was no response, I'm not opening the door. Of course, these elephants are so large, and the houses were not very substantial. I think the elephant could just basically knock over the houses anyway. But that, remember hearing that person say, yeah, sometimes they'll knock on the door. And I think that if I had to worry about elephants knocking on my door, I would ask who it was before I answered the door. 919-775-1050 is the phone number to call. And I guess with the doorbell camera, you can just check your phone to see if it's a person or a bear standing on your front porch. All right, so that's the bear story for today. And we had the impossible question out there, and let's ask and answer that for you now before we get too close to the end of the program. All right, our impossible question for today is 25% of us say we have tried at least 15 of these in our lifetime. What are they? Now, we asked this question a little bit earlier in the program, give you a little chance to think about it. And I can tell you that I don't believe I have tried 15 of these, and I don't know that I could ever say that I really even tried one. So 25% of us say we have tried at least 15 of these in our lifetime. What do you think it is? They say, at least for this particular question, diet plans. So 25% of us say we've tried at least 15 different diets. And I can't think that I've ever tried any diet because I've never really had a problem with weight. So that's never really been an issue with me. More my problem is trying to put weight on. Matter of fact, a couple of years ago when I found out that I had high blood pressure, I did try to, I guess maybe this could have been a diet, but not really. I just tried to cut back on my sodium intake. And found that was not as easy to do as you might think it was. And it was very difficult for me. By doing that, I ended up losing 10 pounds. And it took me, I was probably over about a 3 or 4 month period, I lost about 10 pounds just trying to eat less salty foods. And not obviously eating enough of the non-salty foods to keep the weight on. And so I lost about 10 pounds over several months, and it took me probably a year, maybe a year and a half to get that 10 pounds back. So I have just the opposite problem. It's putting the weight on is my problem. But that doesn't mean I can't still get a belly. Because it does, if I do put on any weight, it seems to go right to the stomach. All right, 919-775-1050 is our phone number. It is now 28 minutes after 11 o'clock. We're going to step aside here in just a second, take our first time out of this hour and get a couple of commercial messages out there for you, and then we'll be back in a few minutes to open back up the phone lines for you. But right now, it is 28 minutes after 11 o'clock and just now hitting 80 degrees.
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I tell you, we're going to be out of time here in just a few minutes from now, so if you do want to get in, now would be the time to call.

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They also do propane refilling and exchange. They know you're passionate about your animals, and they're passionate about helping you take care of those animals. And they also have a lot of animals in the store. So you, when you go to Carolina Town and Country, you can not only look at the animals, you can hold them and you can rub them, and you can even buy them at Carolina Town and Country. 710 East Main Street, open Monday through Fridays from 9 till 7, Saturdays from 9 till 6, and they are closed on Sunday. And remember, the first Saturday of the month is the Flock Swap, which will not be this coming Saturday, but it'll be the next Saturday. Which will be June the 6th. Carolina Town and Country, best feed at the best price. Be sure to follow them on Facebook. They update their Facebook page very regularly, just about every day, if not every day, pretty close to it. And they will let you know what's going on there in the store. They'll let you know when new animals are coming in, when they have events going on. That will be all available for you right there on their Facebook page. That's Carolina Town and Country. Just look for the building with the Purina checkerboard across the top, and you will know you have found the best feed in town. All right, let's see here. On this date in 1967, the Beatles dropped Sgt. Pepper's Lonely Hearts Club Band in the UK, and honestly, it's hard to overstate what happened next. After nearly 4 months in the studio, they handed an album that proved rock bands could make genuine art, and the whole industry basically said, oh, so that's what's possible. It dominated both sides of the Atlantic for months, and it basically kicked down the door for every ambitious band that came after them. So that happened on this date in music history. Let's take a look at a few other things that happened on this date in history. Well, in 1896, the Dow Jones Industrial Average begins with an average of 12 industrial stocks. The daily closing value is 40.9. 1927, on this date in history, Henry Ford and the Ford Motor Company produced the last Model T Ford 10 Lizzie. And it was about their 15th million of those. 1948, South Africa elects a nationalist government under D.F. Malan with an apartheid policy. 1972, U.S. President Richard Nixon and Soviet leader Leonid Brezhnev signed the SALT I agreement in Moscow, limiting anti-ballistic missile systems and placing the first major restraints on the U.S.-Soviet nuclear arms race. 2004, U.S. Army veteran Terry Nichols is found guilty of 161 state murder charges for helping carry out the Oklahoma City

0: And in 1923, the inaugural 24 Hours of Le Mans endurance race for cars starts through public roads around Le Mans, France. Inaugural winner, I'm not even going to attempt to pronounce it. Well, we'll just call them André and René. They were the winners, with definitely French last names. And so those are some things that happened on this date in history. And let's see here. Well, we're just about going to take our final time out. Before we do, we'll tell you about, this high school graduation activities. Chase Harville rolled into the Airport High School parking lot Friday in southeastern Michigan one final time before next week's graduation, or this week's graduation. Harville was driving a family vehicle just as he had countless times before. The set of wheels, though, topped out at around 25 miles per hour. Harville and dozens of his fellow seniors eschewed the cars and trucks and arrived on tractors, ATV, golf carts, and more. It was part of Tractor Day, a celebration that dates back to the 1980s at the school in Michigan. And they're in Carleton, Michigan, about 35 miles south of Detroit. Most students arrived by 7:30, but the fun was to continue throughout the day with games, music, and lunch catered by a local restaurant. The annual event is not only a fun going-away celebration for seniors, but also serves to honor the area's agriculture heritage. "We're just a farm school," Harville said. "It's a tradition. Everyone's done it before us. We just carry it on." The fourth-generation farmer on Friday was behind the wheel of a Case 305 Magnum and the same tractor used to till the soil where he and his family grow soybeans and corn. And the one his older brother drove to Tractor Day 3 years ago. Now, Maya Hopert arrived bright and early on a John Deere 8300 that could practically drive itself to its school at this point. The same tractor carried Hopert's two sisters and eight of their cousins to Airport High during past Tractor Days. "Last day with all my friends," said Hopert, who plans to study nursing at Monroe County Community College next year. And they say Friday was one final hurrah for Austin Netto, who may hold the distinction of having the most vintage ride. He arrived in a restored 1940 Farmall A, a tractor once owned by Netto's great-great-grandfather, a class treasurer. As class treasurer, Jocelyn Klayman helped organize Friday's festivities, which she described as our last recess. She expected that 150 of the roughly 180 seniors were taking part in Tractor Day. Now, Klayman and two friends rode in an off-road vehicle known as a side-by-side. She had looked forward to this day for 4 years after, like other airport students, only being able to watch the end-of-year revelry through classroom windows. "You could see just how much fun the seniors were having," said Klayman, who plans to attend Michigan State University in the fall. "What a nostalgic event that this really is, and how much the seniors look forward to it each year." All right, well, that sounds like a neat tradition. I'm surprised it hasn't put it into it. Seems like so many neat traditions have to be eliminated because of, well, usually because of liability issues. We'll be back as we'll wrap things up here in just a few minutes. Final message.
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0: and that works out to 16-cent drop in the price of gallon of gasoline to $3.29. As oil prices, which surged in March and April, are now on track for a monthly decline as markets weigh the fragile ceasefire and possibly reopening of Hormuz against rapidly tightening global inventories. So, down a little bit today, and looks like we may end up the month down. All right, that's going to wrap up this edition of the Swap Shop. My name is John Mann. As always, my pleasure, privilege, and honor to take your phone call. See you tomorrow. Be better.
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These announcements are presented to you by Bridges Cameron Funeral Home, 600 West Main Street in Jonesboro, as a service to the community. Here are the calling and service hours for area citizens and their relatives.

Virginia Ann Hammer White, or Jenny, 86, of Sanford, passed away peacefully on Thursday, May the 21st, at Central Carolina Hospital. She was born on December the 28th, 1939, in Richmond County, to the late James Marshall Hammer, or Jim, and Sally Bell Gillimore Hammer. In addition to her parents, she was preceded in death by her brother, Robert Branson Hammer, and wife, Virgie. She graduated from Ellerbe High School in 1958, where she formed lifelong friendships and cherished memories throughout her working years. Jenny was known for her strong work ethic. She worked faithfully at United Mills, Siemens, Texify, and Sara Lee before retiring. A faithful member of Center United Methodist Church, she lived her faith through her service and compassion. She lovingly worked in the church community garden and volunteered with the Bread Basket Ministry, always giving her time and energy to those in need.

She is survived by her daughter, Teresa Lynn White, nieces Lynn Perry McFarland and husband Tim, and Shelley Hammer York and husband Brandon, nephew Mark Hammer and wife Danielle, several great nieces and nephews, and special friends Elaine McNeil, Janice McKinney, and their families. The family will receive friends on Sunday, May the 24th from 4 o'clock until 6 o'clock at Bridges Cameron Funeral Home and at other times at the home of Lynn Perry McFarland. Funeral services will be on Tuesday, May the 26th at 11 a.m. at Center United Methodist Church with Reverend Theron Willis and Reverend Terry Pleasance officiating, and burial will follow at Ephesus Baptist Church Cemetery. Arrangements are by Bridges Cameron Funeral Home, and condolences may be made at bridgescameronfuneralhome.com.

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1: Good afternoon. I'm Margaret Murchison with the Noon News, brought to you Monday through Friday at this time by Central Electric Membership Corporation, a Touchdown Energy cooperative.
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1: And now the news. It feels good outside. It's Monday. We don't have any rain falling. And I don't think we'll get any today. We may get some tonight, late this evening and tomorrow. Because it did say something about there would be a bit of rain, showers throughout the week, maybe until Thursday. But this chance for rain went down a bit later yesterday afternoon and into the evening. But the overall conditions, a moisture-rich atmosphere, high humidity, and pop-up showers and thunderstorms will stick around for most of this week. The chance for rain went down a bit later yesterday afternoon. Meanwhile, we're going to see it, so you might want to take that rain gear with you wherever you're going. Today, warmer, cloudy with storms possible this afternoon and evening with highs in the mid-80s. Wednesday, scattered storms again, hotter with highs in the upper 80s. Although the chance for rain lessens into the evening hours, the day-by-day pattern remains the same through Thursday. Now, today and tomorrow will be warmer, and most of the storms will be focused on the typical late afternoon and evening hours. The front sags south Thursday. Isolated storms are still possible. We've got moisture flowing from the Atlantic and the Gulf, meaning with the frontal boundary. Nailing the specific rain totals can be a challenge given the scattered nature of showers and storms. That said, most data suggests the chance of 0.5 to 1.5 inches of rain spread out over the next 5 days. And data shows little relief for drought conditions as days continue to get warmer and drier into the summer. Spring is an unusual time for us to be in a drought. We tend to see our wettest period during the winter, so heading into the summer, it's hard to get out of a drought. The remainder of the 7-day forecast calls for Wednesday, partly cloudy skies and still warm and humid with a few scattered showers and storm size in the upper 80s. Thursday, storm chances trending lower, hot with highs in the upper 80s. Friday, it's not quite as warm with highs in the low 80s. Saturday, mostly cloudy with a brief shower possible by the evening. Highs cooler in the upper 70s. And Sunday, the front lifts north and we have a better chance for scattered showers and a few storms. Highs will only reach the mid 70s. So it looks like a comfortable day after all. Well, Central Carolina Academy is facing an outcry after administration overhaul. In other words, lots of questions, but not enough answers. Parents, staff, and even students at the charter school showed up Friday afternoon at an emergency.

0: emergency meeting of the Public Charter Schools Board of Directors seeking answers about a wholesale change in the school's administration, but were frustrated by the vague responses they received. Word began circulating through the community last week that the school's three administrators, Principal Greg Batten, formerly principal at Lee County High School, and assistant principals Frank Thompson and Mary Tatum, were no longer with the organization. All three had been with the school since its opening in 2022. A message sent home by the school to parents indicated that Batten had decided to retire, quote, end quote, and that Mitch Steinsland, a member of the Central Services team with over 30 years of experience in school administration, was filling the role for the time being. Batten's retirement came less than a week after the end of the school year. CCA responded to an inquiry confirming Batten's retirement and said Thompson had decided to retire at the end of the month. The email indicated Tatum was still in her role, although it was clear during the meeting that her exit was imminent. Charter schools in North Carolina are publicly funded but independently operated by nonprofit boards under state-approved charters. They are not part of the county public school systems. The board met Friday afternoon in one of the school's classrooms, and at least 30 others, including Tatum and Thompson, were present, many of them holding signs with messages such as, "We chose CCA for the people, not your politics," and "Students and parents deserve the truth." The board's only action on Friday was to go into closed session that lasted for more than an hour for the purpose of consulting with their attorney. The board adjourned following the closed session, but its members stayed in place afterwards to field questions about the changes. A video conference that had been set up to follow and allow virtual attendance maxed out after 100 additional participants logged in. Board Chair Don Sloan told the audience, "I'm going to sit right here and I'm going to listen." He stipulated that privacy laws prevented him from discussing any personnel decisions. Tatum was among the first to speak up. She said, "Why is my contract not being renewed?" Sloan cited the same legal issues and offered to talk with her in private. A common thread in the audience questions was Central Services, the charter management organization hired by CCA to manage the school, and whether the board was dictating the actions of Central Services or the other way around. Central Services makes recommendations, according to Sloan, and we can approve those recommendations. Central Services appears to oversee operations at both CCA and Chatham Charter Service School inside the city, and Chatham's charter identifies the five employees listed as the Central Services team for Chatham Charter and Central Carolina Academy. CCA was created as a replication of the Chatham Charter model. Tatum said CCA's board is being micromanaged by the Central Services Committee. She alleged that the board approved a 65-page policy earlier in the academic year that shifted governance to Central Services, and that details about the vote were not included in meeting minutes. Steinsland acknowledged that as acting principal, he'll be working for both CCA and Central Services. He said more involvement by the organization's school improvement team would be among changes CCA would see under his leadership, and also mentioned an apparently unsolved incident of vandalism in one of the school's bathrooms as something that needed addressing. It was unclear if that incident had ever been cited as an issue over which to overhaul the administration. There was $30,000 of vandalism to the school, and there have been no consequences, he said, but attendees who spoke didn't seem convinced any change was necessary. Teacher Matt Mendengoren said he'd seen nothing but success there. "So my question is, if it's not broken, why are we trying to fix it?" It was a very busy Memorial Day weekend for law enforcement and other emergency personnel answering many, many accidents and other incidents. There were no serious charges in Lee County filed, but in neighboring Moore County, there were many. Locally, Jermaine Artis Jones, 47, arrested and charged with larceny and possessing stolen goods at 2409 South Horner Boulevard. Brenda Castevens Raper, 50, indecent exposure at 1600 Tramway Road. Chad Orlando Amerson, 37, stalking at 1143 North Horner. Derwin Merrill Gurley, 51, a victim of fraud and obtaining money or property by false pretenses at 100 block of Corbury Circle. Brandon Lee Martin, 39, arrested and charged with communicating threats and cyberstalking at 400 Willow Oak Drive. Also, Marina Rodriguez, 35, a victim of fraud on David Hill Drive. Sheets was a victim of larceny and shoplifting at the business in the 2300 block of Jefferson Davis Highway. Emmanuel Yuki Kovian, 35, arrested and charged with failure to appear. Irvin Posley's, 33, larceny at 102 Carthage Street. Antoinette Denise McLean, 30, failure to appear. Vincent Gerard Cameron, 39, a victim of motor vehicle theft in the 600 block of Britton Court. Jenny Lorraine Saunders, 50, charged with possession of drug paraphernalia at 504 Bragg Street. Sasha Sharika Lazo, 37, simple possession of Schedule 2, 3, and 4 and possession of drug paraphernalia at the same location. Tavion Wiley, 19, charged with noncompliance. Yvonne Yolanda Alvarado, 38, failure to appear. A second arrest charge was for larceny and resist, delay, or obstructing an officer at 601 Oakwood Avenue. Caller Kathleen Smith, 32, probation violation, 4 counts on Hawkins Avenue. Stephen Laverne Williams, 52, financial transaction card fraud and injury to personal property at 1400 North Horner. Ayana Marie Jacobs, 19, a victim of larceny in the 1200 block of South Park Way. Rodrigo Martinez Cervantes, 27, a victim of theft of property from a vehicle in the 100 block of South 8th Street. Jessica Marie McNeil, 45, a victim of theft of property from a building in the 500 block of West Rose Street. An Irwin man died yesterday in a crash. The single car crash early yesterday morning claimed the life of an Irwin man. At 4:18 a.m., State Highway Patrol Trooper R. Johnson responded to the crash on U.S. 421 near the intersection of NC 27 in the Boys Creek Fire Department Response District. The initial investigation determined a blue 2008 Ford Taurus was traveling east on U.S. 421 when it ran off the roadway to the right and struck a tree. Following the crash, the Taurus came to rest in the wood line. Boys Creek Fire Department, Harney County EMS, and the Harney County Sheriff's Office all responded to the scene. The Ford was operated by Dempsey Tyree Gilbert, 31, of Gentry Road in Irwin, who was pronounced dead at the scene by Harney County EMS paramedic supervisor Danny Tadlock. Contributing factors to the fatal crash included inattention by the driver and failure to wear a seat belt. The next of kin was notified soon after 6 a.m. A multiple vehicle crash in Harney County has claimed the life of one man and sent others to area hospitals and trauma centers. Trooper J.N. Collinsworth of the North Carolina State Highway Patrol Troop B, District 8, responded to a four-vehicle crash on U.S. 421 near McNeil Road after Boone Trail Emergency Services and Harney County EMS were dispatched to that location. Vehicles were scattered over a wide area and at least one driver was in very serious condition. Trooper C.D. Lowry provided a summary of the crash investigation. Collinsworth's preliminary investigation determined that a 2006 Volkswagen was traveling south on U.S. 421 when it came upon a 2012 Nissan sedan, stopped in the travel lane and waiting to execute a left turn into Sandy Ridge Drive. The driver of the Volkswagen failed to reduce speed and snatched the vehicle left of center, striking the Nissan in the rear. The Volkswagen then crashed head-on into a 1995 Toyota truck that was traveling north on US 421. After the Volkswagen and the Toyota collided, a 2011 Hyundai sedan crashed into the rear of the Toyota. The Volkswagen was operated by Bryson Clay Dement. He was restrained and suffered non-life-threatening injuries. He has pending charges for misdemeanor motor vehicle death. The Nissan driver was not identified, was not transported by EMS, and was cited for driving with a revoked license. The Toyota was operated by Zeferino Vasquez Fernandez. He was transported to Wake Trauma Center in Raleigh, but died en route to the hospital. The Hyundai driver was unidentified, suffered non-life-threatening injuries, and was transported by EMS to Central Carolina Hospital here in Sanford. The entire highway was closed while investigation and cleanup operations were conducted. Drivers were detoured around the incident by Harnett County Sheriff's Office deputies who assisted with traffic control. More news after this.
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0: The driver of a Ford F-150 was arrested on suspicion of DWI after driving his vehicle off the US 1 overpass and plunging onto Midland Road below. The Southern Pines crash happened just before 8 p.m. Saturday. The driver of the pickup truck was traveling northbound on US 1. According to authorities, he ran off the left side of the roadway and went airborne between the overpasses, landing on the road below. The truck hit a concrete barrier before and flipped upside down. He managed to escape the wreckage just before the first emergency units arrived and appeared uninjured. The Ford F-150 truck was totaled. The driver was administered a roadside sobriety test and placed under arrest at the scene by Southern Pines Police for suspicion of driving while impaired. Responding to the scene were Southern Pines Fire and Rescue, Southern Pines Police, and North Carolina Highway Patrol. A young driver was ejected from his car during a single vehicle crash in Robbins Sunday in the 600 block of Bellevue Road. Homeowners heard what they thought was thunder and looked outside to see a Mazda in the woods next to their driveway and immediately called 911. Officials said the driver of the car was traveling west on Bellevue Road when he lost control on the curve, slammed into a culvert, and went airborne into the woods on the opposite side of the driveway. The front end of the car was demolished, airbags deployed, pieces lay scattered through the area, and the engine flew out of the car and landed an estimated 40 feet deep into the woods. The driver was taken to the hospital via ambulance in what appeared to be a life-threatening condition. The weather prevented the man from being airlifted to a trauma center. Authorities say speed most likely played a factor in this incident, but the investigation is ongoing. A crash in Southern Pines involving a motorcycle and a car left two people injured on Saturday afternoon. The collision occurred at the intersection of West Morganton Road and Patriot Boulevard around 1:30 p.m. in front of Morganton Park South. When the Southern Pines Fire Department arrived, they found the motorcyclist still on the ground and both vehicles with heavy damage. EMS transported both drivers to Moore Regional Hospital in Pinehurst with minor injuries. Eastbound traffic on Morganton was completely shut down and motorists were rerouted while emergency crews worked. Following a brief chase, the Aberdeen Police Department arrested a suspect after his vehicle clipped another passenger car and rolled over at the intersection of Roseland Road and South Pinehurst Street. The suspect and his passenger from the car that was hit were transferred to Moore Regional Hospital. Aberdeen Police Captain Chris Davis said the suspect's vehicle, which has West Virginia plates, was initially identified by flock cameras moving northbound on US 1 and that officers engaged the vehicle after it was picked back up, moving southbound on U.S. 15501. He said the suspect's vehicle was originally entered into the Flock system by Aberdeen police, and the individual is facing multiple charges. In addition to Aberdeen police, the Aberdeen Fire Department and North Carolina Highway Patrol responded because the point of impact occurred in the state's jurisdiction. A female driver was uninjured after her car flipped in the Eastwood community of West End. The single vehicle crash happened Sunday just after 5:30 p.m. on U.S. Highway 15501 in front of the Moore County LEO Association. A Kia passenger vehicle was traveling south toward Pinehurst when the driver lost control at the bottom of a hill. The vehicle went off the opposite side of the road, down an embankment, and rolled over before coming to a stop upright. According to officials on scene, the driver was the only occupant and was not transported to the hospital. There was heavy rain in the area, which may have contributed to the crash. Traffic on U.S. Highway 15501 was slowed down to a crawl while crews worked the scene. Well, Lee County residents are facing the largest property tax increase in more than 5 years, and that's a jump county officials say is necessary as rapid growth, rising service costs, and stubborn inflation converge. If the proposed tax rate is adopted, homeowners, renters, and business owners alike will feel the effects when tax bills arrive this fall. County Manager Lisa Minter delivered her recommended fiscal year 2026-27 budget to commissioners last week, outlining a plan that raises the property tax rate from 65 to 70 cents per $100 of assessed value. A public hearing is set for June 1, and commissioners will need to adopt the budget before the June 30th deadline in accordance with state law. The Sanford City Council will hold a special meeting today at 1 p.m. in council chambers for a presentation of the proposed annual operating budget for fiscal year 26-27. Council will hold a workshop immediately following the special called meeting in the West End Conference Room, and they will hear a presentation by TDA Director Wendy Bryan. Also in Harnett County, tax bills are likely on the rise. If the values are reset back to last year's numbers, the tax rate will likely go up to generate the extra $19.5 million needed to meet next year's budget demands. It all depends on what the state legislature does with its plan to rein in out-of-control property tax increases. Under House Bill 1089, which was signed into law last week, voters will decide in November whether or not to approve a constitutional amendment that would require limits on property tax increases by local governments. And finally, last week, Attorney General Jeff Jackson filed suit on behalf of the North Carolina Department of Commerce against VinFast, alleging that the company breached its agreements and the state for the development of an electric vehicle and battery manufacturing facility in Chatham County. Through the lawsuit, North Carolina is exercising its contractual right to acquire the property, thereby protecting taxpayers' investments while preserving the site for future economic development opportunities. You've been listening to the Noon News, brought to you Monday through Friday at this time by Central Electric Membership Corporation and Touchdown Energy Cooperative. For Sanford's number one news team, I'm Margaret Murchison.
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6: Thelma Alberta Couch Knight, daughter of the late Charlie and Rosa Couch, was born on August the 21st, 1934 in Chatham County. She transitioned from the earthly life on May the 18th at UNC Hillsboro. 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
1: I'm Margaret Murchison with the news. A young driver was ejected from his car during a single vehicle crash in Robbins and Moore County on Sunday in the 600 block of Bellevue Road. Homeowners heard what they thought was thunder and looked outside and saw a Mazda in the woods next to their driveway and immediately called 911. Officials said the driver of the car was traveling west on Bellevue Road when he lost control on the curve, slammed into a culvert, and went airborne into the woods on the opposite side of the driveway. The front end of the car was demolished, airbags deployed, pieces lay scattered through the area, and the engine flew out of the car and landed an estimated 40 feet deep into the woods. The driver was taken to the hospital via ambulance in what appeared to be in a life-threatening condition. The weather prevented the man from being airlifted to a trauma center. Authorities say speed most likely played a factor in the incident, but the investigation is ongoing. A multiple vehicle crash in Harnett County has claimed the life of one man and sent others to area hospitals and trauma centers. At 7:31 p.m. Thursday, Trooper J.N. Collinsworth of the North Carolina State Highway Patrol, Troop B, District 8, responded to a four-vehicle crash on U.S. 421 near McNeil Mill Road at the Boone Trail Emergency Services and Harnett County EMS were dispatched to that location. Vehicles were scattered over a wide area and at least one driver was in very serious condition. First Sergeant C.D. Lowry of the State Highway Patrol provided a summary of the crash investigation. Collinsworth's preliminary investigation determined that a 2006 Volkswagen was traveling south on U.S. 421 when it came upon a 2012 Nissan sedan, stopped in the travel lane and waiting to execute a left turn into Sandy Ridge Drive. The driver of the Volkswagen failed to reduce speed and snatched the vehicle left of the center, striking the Nissan in the rear. The Volkswagen then crashed head-on into a 1995 Toyota truck that was traveling north on U.S. 421. After the Volkswagen and the Toyota collided, a 2011 Hyundai sedan crashed into the rear of the Toyota. The Volkswagen was operated by Bryson Clay Demet. He was restrained and suffered none life-threatening injuries. Demet has pending charges for misdemeanor motor vehicle death. The Nissan driver was not identified, was not transported by EMS, and was cited for driving with a revoked license. The Toyota was operated by Zeferino Vasquez Fernandez. He was transported to Wake Med Trauma Center in Raleigh, but died en route to the hospital. The entire highway was closed after the investigation and cleanup operations were conducted. And finally, last week, Attorney General Jeff Jackson filed suit on behalf of the North Carolina Department of Commerce against VinFast, alleging that the company breached its agreements with the state for the development of an electric vehicle and battery manufacturing facility in Chatham County. And for a look at the weather.
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We're going to have warm and muggy conditions this afternoon, and a chance for showers and thunderstorms continue. We'll have a high today in the mid to upper 80s under mostly cloudy skies and light winds out of the southwest. Tonight, rain chances continue with the cloudy skies. We'll have a low in the mid to upper 60s. Wednesday, another round of showers and thunderstorms. We'll have cloudy skies to start, then gradually becoming mostly sunny. Our high will be in the upper 80s. Wednesday night, the wet and muggy pattern continues with a low in the mid to upper 60s.

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1: I'm Margaret Murchison with the news. A young driver was ejected from his car during a single vehicle crash in Robbins and Moore County on Sunday in the 600 block of Bellevue Road. Homeowners heard what they thought was thunder and looked outside and saw a Mazda in the woods next to their driveway and immediately called 911. Officials said the driver of the car was traveling west on Bellevue Road when he lost control on the curve, slammed into a culvert, and went airborne into the woods on the opposite side of the driveway. The front end of the car was demolished, airbags deployed, pieces lay scattered through the area, and the engine flew out of the car and landed an estimated 40 feet deep into the woods. The driver was taken to the hospital via ambulance in what appeared to be in a life-threatening condition. The weather prevented the man from being airlifted to a trauma center. Authorities say speed most likely played a factor in the incident, but the investigation is ongoing. A multiple vehicle crash in Harnett County has claimed the life of one man and sent others to area hospitals and trauma centers. At 7:31 p.m. Thursday, Trooper J.N. Collinsworth of the North Carolina State Highway Patrol, Troop B, District 8, responded to a four-vehicle crash on U.S. 421 near McNeil Mill Road at the Boone Trail Emergency Services and Harnett County EMS were dispatched to that location. Vehicles were scattered over a wide area and at least one driver was in very serious condition. First Sergeant C.D. Lowry of the State Highway Patrol provided a summary of the crash investigation. Collinsworth's preliminary investigation determined that a 2006 Volkswagen was traveling south on U.S. 421 when it came upon a 2012 Nissan sedan stopped in the travel lane and waiting to execute a left turn into Sandy Ridge Drive. The driver of the Volkswagen failed to reduce speed and snatched the vehicle left of the center, striking the Nissan in the rear. The Volkswagen then crashed head-on into a 1995 Toyota truck that was traveling north on U.S. 421. After the Volkswagen and the Toyota collided, a 2011 Hyundai sedan crashed into the rear of the Toyota. The Volkswagen was operated by Bryson Clay Demet. He was restrained and suffered non-life-threatening injuries. Demet has pending charges for misdemeanor motor vehicle death. The Nissan driver was not identified, was not transported by EMS, and was cited for driving with a revoked license. The Toyota was operated by Zeferino Vasquez Fernandez. He was transported to Wake Med Trauma Center in Raleigh, but died en route to the hospital. The entire highway was closed after the investigation and cleanup operations were conducted. And finally, last week, Attorney General Jeff Jackson filed suit on behalf of the North Carolina Department of Commerce against VinFast, alleging that the company breached its agreements with the state for the development of an electric vehicle and battery manufacturing facility in Chatham County. And for a look at the weather.
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1: We're going to have warm and muggy conditions this afternoon, and a chance for showers and thunderstorms continue. We'll have a high today in the mid to upper 80s under mostly cloudy skies and light winds out of the southwest. Tonight, rain chances continue with the cloudy skies. We'll have a low in the mid to upper 60s. Wednesday, another round of showers and thunderstorms. We'll have cloudy skies to start, then gradually becoming mostly sunny. Our high will be in the upper 80s. Wednesday night, the wet and muggy pattern continues with a low in the mid to upper 60s.

0: 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And I just want to say, he's lucky to have a brother like you.
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0: 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I'm Susie Armstrong. 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
0: Daniel Suarez paid tribute to the late Kyle Busch following his victory in the rain-shortened Coca-Cola 600 late Sunday. The Spire Motorsports pilot, a former teammate and friend to the storied driver, shared how much Busch helped him through his introduction to NASCAR racing as he transitioned to life in America.
5: Kyle, he wasn't my family, but he was someone that gave me a hand when I needed it the most. For that, I will be forever grateful. And because of that, this race is so special. And I want to make sure that the focus and the most important thing about this victory is not Spire Motorsports, it's not Daniel Suarez, it's Kyle Busch, because he was a very, very important piece for me to be here and for Spire Motorsports to be where it is right now.
0: I'm Susie Armstrong. 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